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5: Here's your WGLR Tri-State forecast. 71 tonight under partly cloudy skies. Slight chance of thunderstorms. Tomorrow, daytime highs approaching 89. Cloudy skies with a few peaks of sun. Lows dip down to about 72. Tomorrow night, mainly clear skies. Daytime highs approaching 90. Wednesday, under mainly sunny skies. 86. Thursday, chance for storms. Currently, it's 84 degrees. I'm staff meteorologist Jennifer Vujcic-Ski.

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7: Here's your WGLR Tri-State Forecast. 71 tonight under partly cloudy skies. Slight chance of thunderstorms. Tomorrow, daytime highs approaching 89. Cloudy skies with a few peaks of sun. Lows dip down to about 72. Tomorrow night, mainly clear skies. Daytime highs approaching 90. Wednesday, under mainly sunny skies. 86. Thursday, chance for storms. Currently, it's 82 degrees. I'm staff meteorologist Jennifer Vujcic.

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3: Here's your WGLR Tri-State forecast. 71 tonight under partly cloudy skies. Cloudy skies with a few peaks of sun. Tomorrow, slight chance of thunderstorms, highs around 89. Tomorrow night, lows level off around 72. Highs level off around 90. Wednesday, under mainly sunny skies, 86. Thursday, chance for storms. Right now, it's 80 degrees. I'm staff meteorologist Derek Hite.

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5: Here's your WGLR Tri-State forecast. 71 tonight under partly cloudy skies. Cloudy skies with a few peaks of sun. Tomorrow, slight chance of thunderstorms, highs around 89. Tomorrow night, lows level off around 72. Highs level off around 90. Wednesday, under mainly sunny skies, 86. Thursday, chance for storms. Right now, it's 80 degrees. I'm staff meteorologist Derek Height.

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6: Here's your WGLR Tri-State forecast. 71 tonight under partly cloudy skies. Cloudy skies with a few peaks of sun. Tomorrow, slight chance of thunderstorms. Highs around 89. Tomorrow night, lows level off around 72. Highs level off around 90. Wednesday, under mainly sunny skies, 86. Thursday, chance for storms. Currently, 78. I'm staff meteorologist Derek Height.
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2: Here's your WGLR Tri-State forecast. 71 tonight under partly cloudy skies. Cloudy skies with a few peaks of sun. Tomorrow, slight chance of thunderstorms, highs around 89. Tomorrow night, lows level off around 72. Highs level off around 90. Wednesday, under mainly sunny skies, 86. Thursday, chance for storms. Currently, 78. I'm staff meteorologist Derek Hite.

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6: Here's your WGLR Tri-State Forecast. 71 tonight under partly cloudy skies. Cloudy skies with a few peaks of sun. Tomorrow, slight chance of thunderstorms, highs around 89. Tomorrow night, lows level off around 72. Highs level off around 90. Wednesday, under mainly sunny skies, 86. Thursday, chance for storms. Currently 78. I'm staff meteorologist Derek Height.

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4: Here's your WGLR Tri-State Forecast. 71 tonight under partly cloudy skies. Cloudy skies with a few peaks of sun. Tomorrow, slight chance of thunderstorms, highs around 89. Tomorrow night, lows level off around 72. Highs level off around 90. Wednesday, under mainly sunny skies, 86. Thursday, chance for storms. Currently, 77. I'm staff meteorologist Derek Hite.

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2: Here's your WGLR Tri-State forecast. Lows dip down to about 71 tonight under partly cloudy skies. Sunshine mixed with clouds at times tomorrow. Highs level off around 89. Lows around 72 tomorrow night. Partly cloudy skies. Temperatures a bit above average Wednesday and Thursday with highs from the mid-80s to the upper 80s. Chance for storms Thursday. Currently 77. I'm staff meteorologist Derek Height. 97.

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5: Here's your WGLR Tri-State forecast. Lows dip down to about 71 tonight under partly cloudy skies. Sunshine mixed with clouds at times tomorrow. Highs level off around 89. Lows around 72 tomorrow night. Partly cloudy skies. Temperatures a bit above average Wednesday and Thursday with highs from the mid-80s to the upper 80s. Chance for storms Thursday. Currently 77. I'm staff meteorologist Derek Height. 97.

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1: 97.7 Country Weather. Here's your WGLR Tri-State forecast. Lows dip down to about 71 tonight under partly cloudy skies. Sunshine mixed with clouds at times tomorrow. Highs level off around 89. Lows around 72 tomorrow night. Partly cloudy skies. Temperatures a bit above average Wednesday and Thursday with highs from the mid-80s to the upper 80s. Chance for storms Thursday. Right now, it's 76 degrees. I'm staff meteorologist Derek Height. 97.

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3: Here's your WGLR Tri-State forecast. Lows level off around 71 overnight under partly cloudy skies. Daytime highs approaching 89 Tuesday. Sunshine mixed with clouds at times. Partly cloudy skies Tuesday night. Lows dip down to about 72. Mainly clear Wednesday with daytime highs approaching 90. 86. Chance for storms Thursday. Right now, 76. I'm Staff Meteorologist Derek Height. 97.

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7: Here's your WGLR Tri-State forecast. Lows level off around 71 overnight under partly cloudy skies. Daytime highs approaching 89 Tuesday. Sunshine mixed with clouds at times. Partly cloudy skies Tuesday night. Lows dip down to about 72. Mainly clear Wednesday with daytime highs approaching 90. 86. Chance for storms Thursday. Right now, 76. I'm Staff Meteorologist Derek Height. 97.

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7: Here's your WGLR Tri-State Forecast. Lows level off around 71 overnight under partly cloudy skies. Daytime highs approaching 89 Tuesday. Sunshine mixed with clouds at times. Partly cloudy skies Tuesday night. Lows dip down to about 72. Mainly clear Wednesday with daytime highs approaching 90. 86. Chance for storms Thursday. Right now, 75. I'm Staff Meteorologist Derek Height. 97.

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11: Here's your WGLR Tri-State Forecast. Lows dip down to about 71 overnight under partly cloudy skies. Sunshine mixed with clouds at times again Tuesday. Slight chance of thunderstorms. Daytime highs approaching 89. Partly cloudy skies Tuesday night. Slight chance of rain showers. Lows dip down to about 71. Currently, it's 75 degrees. I'm staff meteorologist Derek Height. 97.

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5: Here's your WGLR Tri-State Forecast. Lows dip down to about 71 overnight under partly cloudy skies. Sunshine mixed with clouds at times again Tuesday. Slight chance of thunderstorms. Daytime highs approaching 89. Partly cloudy skies Tuesday night. Slight chance of rain showers. Lows dip down to about 71. Currently, it's 75 degrees. I'm staff meteorologist Derek Height.

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3: Here's your WGLR Tri-State Forecast. Lows dip down to about 71 overnight under partly cloudy skies. Sunshine mixed with clouds at times again Tuesday. Slight chance of thunderstorms. Daytime highs approaching 89. Partly cloudy skies Tuesday night. Slight chance of rain showers. Lows dip down to about 71. Currently, it's 75 degrees. I'm staff meteorologist Derek Height.
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4: Here's your WGLR Tri-State Forecast. Lows dip down to about 71 overnight under partly cloudy skies. Sunshine mixed with clouds at times again Tuesday. Slight chance of thunderstorms. Daytime highs approaching 89. Partly cloudy skies Tuesday night. Slight chance of rain showers. Lows dip down to about 71. Currently, it's 75 degrees. I'm staff meteorologist Derek Height. 97.

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2: Here's your WGLR Tri-State forecast. Lows dip down to about 71 overnight under partly cloudy skies. Sunshine mixed with clouds at times again Tuesday. Slight chance of thunderstorms. Daytime highs approaching 89. Partly cloudy skies Tuesday night. Slight chance of rain showers. Lows dip down to about 71. Currently, it's 75 degrees. I'm Staff Meteorologist Derek Height.
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4: Here's your WGLR Tri-State Forecast. Lows dip down to about 71 overnight under partly cloudy skies. Sunshine mixed with clouds at times again Tuesday. Slight chance of thunderstorms. Daytime highs approaching 89. Partly cloudy skies Tuesday night. Slight chance of rain showers. Lows dip down to about 71. Currently, it's 75 degrees. I'm staff meteorologist Derek Height.
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0: I'm weatherology meteorologist Derek Height with a significant weather update. A dense fog advisory begins at 2 a.m. this morning and continues until 10 a.m. this morning. A dense fog advisory means that widespread fog is likely to reduce visibilities to a fourth of a mile or less, maybe near zero in spots. This fog may linger for a relatively long period of time as well, leading to significant travel delays. If you are out driving, slow down and use your vehicle's low beams for the best visibility possible. Take your time to stay safe. A dense fog advisory begins at 2 a.m. this morning and continues until 10 a.m. this morning. Stay tuned for additional updates. I'm meteorologist Derek Height.
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2: I'm weatherology meteorologist Derek Height with a significant weather update. A dense fog advisory continues until 10 a.m. this morning. A dense fog advisory means that widespread fog is likely to reduce visibilities to a fourth of a mile or less, maybe near zero in spots. This fog may linger for a relatively long period of time as well, leading to significant travel delays. If you are out driving, slow down and use your vehicle's low beams for the best visibility possible. Take your time to stay safe. A dense fog advisory continues until 10 a.m. this morning. Stay tuned for additional updates. I'm meteorologist Derek Height.
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2: Here's your WGLR Tri-State Forecast. Lows dip down to about 71 overnight under partly cloudy skies. Sunshine mixed with clouds at times again Tuesday. Slight chance of thunderstorms. Daytime highs approaching 89. Partly cloudy skies Tuesday night. Slight chance of rain showers. Lows dip down to about 71. Right now, 74. I'm staff meteorologist Derek Height.
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3: Here's your WGLR Tri-State Forecast. Lows dip down to about 71 overnight under partly cloudy skies. Sunshine mixed with clouds at times again Tuesday. Slight chance of thunderstorms. Daytime highs approaching 89. Partly cloudy skies Tuesday night. Slight chance of rain showers. Lows dip down to about 71. Right now, 74. I'm staff meteorologist Derek Hite.

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5: Here's your WGLR Tri-State forecast. Lows dip down to about 71 overnight under partly cloudy skies. Sunshine mixed with clouds at times again Tuesday. Slight chance of thunderstorms. Daytime highs approaching 89. Partly cloudy skies Tuesday night. Slight chance of rain showers. Lows dip down to about 71. Right now, 74. I'm staff meteorologist Derek Hite.

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2: Here's your WGLR Tri-State forecast. Lows dip down to about 71 overnight under partly cloudy skies. Sunshine mixed with clouds at times Tuesday. Slight chance of thunderstorms. Highs level off around 89. Partly cloudy skies Tuesday night. Slight chance of rain showers. Lows level off around 71. Currently, it's 73 degrees. I'm staff meteorologist Derek Height. 97.

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9: Here's your WGLR Tri-State Forecast. Lows dip down to about 71 overnight under partly cloudy skies. Sunshine mixed with clouds at times Tuesday. Slight chance of thunderstorms. Highs level off around 89. Partly cloudy skies Tuesday night. Slight chance of rain showers. Lows level off around 71. Currently, it's 73 degrees. I'm staff meteorologist Derek Height.
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3: Here's your WGLR Tri-State Forecast. Lows dip down to about 71 overnight under partly cloudy skies. Sunshine mixed with clouds at times Tuesday. Slight chance of thunderstorms. Highs level off around 89. Partly cloudy skies Tuesday night. Slight chance of rain showers. Lows level off around 71. Currently, it's 73 degrees. I'm staff meteorologist Derek Height.
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From Garth Brooks to Carrie Underwood, we treated you to some of the Tri-State's biggest concerts of the summer. 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
5: Here's your WGLR Tri-State Forecast. Lows dip down to about 71 overnight under mainly cloudy skies. Sunshine mixed with clouds at times Tuesday. Slight chance of thunderstorms. Highs level off around 89. Partly cloudy skies Tuesday night. Slight chance of rain showers. Lows level off around 71. Right now, it's 73 degrees. I'm staff meteorologist Derek Height. 97.

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2: Here's your WGLR Tri-State Forecast. Lows dip down to about 71 overnight under mainly cloudy skies. Sunshine mixed with clouds at times Tuesday. Slight chance of thunderstorms. Highs level off around 89. Partly cloudy skies Tuesday night. Slight chance of rain showers. Lows level off around 71. Currently, it's 72 degrees. I'm staff meteorologist Derek Height. 97.

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2: Here's your WGLR Tri-State Forecast. Lows dip down to about 71 overnight under mainly cloudy skies. Sunshine mixed with clouds at times. Tuesday, slight chance of thunderstorms. Highs level off around 89. Partly cloudy skies Tuesday night. Slight chance of rain showers. Lows level off around 71. Currently, it's 72 degrees. I'm staff meteorologist Derek Hite.

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2: ABC News, I'm Sherry Preston. Rescue teams with search dogs are still combing through mud, rocks, and debris in Nepal and China, looking for thousands still missing after catastrophic flooding across the Himalayas. Death toll now more than 1,000 people, with nearly 4,000 still missing. In Arizona, officials confirm at least one person is still unaccounted for following the Grand Canyon floods.
3: Two people now confirmed dead after a flash flood ripped through the Grand Canyon. One victim identified as 46-year-old John Giusti, a Texas chiropractor and married father of three. His family saying exploring the Grand Canyon was a long-time dream for John. Officials say more than 80 people have been rescued, many airlifted to safety.
2: That's ABC Sophie Flay. In New York City, two people were attacked by a woman wielding a pair of knives in Times Square. One of the stabbing victims was killed, the other hospitalized. The woman with the knives was shot and killed by police. They described the attack as random and unprovoked. This is ABC News.
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7: Here's your WGLR Tri-State Forecast. Slight chance of thunderstorms today. Otherwise, sunshine mixed with clouds at times. Daytime highs approaching 89. Slight chance of rain showers tonight. Lows dip down to about 71. Partly cloudy skies. Slight chance for showers tomorrow. 90. Mainly sunny skies. Temperatures a bit above average Thursday and Friday with highs in the upper 80s. Storms possible both days. Right now, 72. I'm staff meteorologist Paul Trombley.

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1: 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While trade deal negotiations with Canada have broken down, the U.S. Trade Representative continues to work toward an updated agreement with Mexico. But a sticking point has emerged in discussions as diplomats debate the names of cheese. It sounds like a small issue, but the impact could be huge for dairy producers on either side of the border. I'll have the details after this. Build an ironclad residual barrier against grassy and broadleaf weeds with Xanis SC, the new pyroxasulfone herbicide from Atticus. Xanis SC safeguards yield potential through extended pre-emergent control and a wide application window that allows flexible response to changing field conditions. Plus, Xanis SC goes the distance. Its highly concentrated formula treats more than 70 acres per gallon. 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Always read and follow label directions. U.S. negotiators are pressing Mexico to walk back a piece of their new trade agreement with the European Union. And the fight is over what American processors are allowed to call their cheese. Mexico signed this deal with the EU back in May. Buried inside the text of the agreement is a system Europe calls geographical indicators. They put hundreds of product names under legal protection. For example, Parmesan can only be called Parmesan if it comes from a defined stretch of northern Italy. Feta has to come from designated parts of Greece. Manchego has to come from the La Mancha region in Spain. Under the text of the agreement Mexico signed, a processor outside of those regions in, for example, America, who puts one of those words on a label, gives the European Union grounds to sue. The United States has argued for decades that those names are generic, that Parmesan simply tells a shopper what the cheese tastes like, not what country it comes from. Wisconsin, for example, has been making a Parmesan cheese for more than a century. Under this current Mexico-EU agreement, that same wheel would have to go on the shelf as Parmesan style or imitation Parmesan. And Washington says that pushes American cheese out from under the label shoppers actually recognize. And this matters because Mexico is the largest export market for American cheese. We ship about $1 billion of that product to the country each year. Well, the EU, in comparison, only has a dairy trade with Mexico valued at nearly $200 million. Imports cover close to 30% of Mexican cheese consumption, and a lot of that product moves under names like grated Parmesan or Manchego, even though it comes from the U.S. Jaime Castaneda at the U.S. Dairy Export Council says Mexico's move is, quote, flat wrong, and that Mexico City has to guarantee that American and Mexican makers of common name cheeses get to keep their shelf space. Now, this is the same fight that diplomats in Washington, D.C. have been having with European Union regulators for years. Back in April, the U.S. Trade Representative's report called the EU protection system harmful. I'll have more when we...
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1: 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I'm Mike Pearson. 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
10: Welcome once again to Inside Dairy. State fairs have been taking place all across the country. Minnesota is underway right now. Nebraska is taking place. But Iowa wrapped up just about a week ago. And dairy farmer Allie Weiss joins us to talk about the role she played during the Iowa State Fair to talk about dairy.
11: Yeah, so I was able to participate in a portion called Farmer Goes to the Fair alongside Midwest Dairy. And I think it was such a unique opportunity because not only could I explain to other fellow farmers all the ways that consumers can experience the Iowa State Fair through a dairy farmer's eyes, it's also such a unique opportunity to have so many consumers in one place alongside so many farmers. And so I think it's just such a natural way to connect, whether consumers are connecting with the food that has dairy or through the barns, actually experiencing the animals, or like we were just talking about, milking a cow itself. So many opportunities that can meet a consumer wherever they might be at as it relates to dairy.
10: So I am curious, what were some of the questions that you might have been at?
11: I think as you just see people that are maybe not as connected to agriculture specifically as you meet them in the dairy barn, or as we saw individuals having an opportunity to milk a cow, I think you can just see they gain a better understanding of all the work that does go into dairy farming. I think like anything in life, there can be this perception versus a reality. And specifically related to dairy farming, I think there can be this perception that we have not modernized in our industry. And I think that couldn't be farther from the truth. And so as they have those opportunities to understand how we care for our calves, all the way up to them being a milking cow.
10: We'll hear more about her experience after this on Inside Dairy.
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10: Welcome back now to Inside Dairy. We're talking to Iowa dairy farmer Allie Wise, who spent time at the Iowa State Fair talking about dairy operations.
11: Interestingly enough, I actually was raised on a cow-calf operation. And so now coming into the dairy industry, it did give me a better understanding of there's things in dairy that I had little understanding of, even having an agricultural background. But I think for me, what I want those to understand is that I also look at it, yes, I'm a farmer, but I'm also a mom. And so I'm fortunate that I do have a lot of trust in the dairy products that I put on my table that fuel my family. But I also want that to come across in conversations with consumers that they too can have that trust in the products that they're fueling their families with as it relates to dairy.
15: And how cool, because this year has been the international, International Year of Women Farmers. And so I think what a neat opportunity for you too, to say, you know, talking mom to mom or woman to woman or whatever it was, just to kind of share that excitement that's been continuing to grow.
11: Yeah, absolutely. And on our farm, my husband's grandmother, she was an integral part of the operation for many years. And so I think you've had women around farming or dairy farming specifically for quite some time. But it's now nice to be in a state where we're recognizing that being put in the category of a farmer can look different for everyone, but that's okay. Each person brings a really unique skill set to the operation, and that's what's going to make an operation more successful and help us to care for our animals the best we possibly can, which is ultimately producing, you know, a nutritious and trusting dairy product for consumers to have on their tables.
10: Tomorrow, we'll wrap up our conversation with dairy farmer Allie Wise as she talks more about the experience and what Midwest Dairy is doing to tell that dairy story to the consumer. This is Inside.
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18: 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Good Tuesday morning. This is meteorologist Paul Trombley with your WGLR Farm Show Tri-State Ag Forecast. The month of August brought a good chunk of southern Wisconsin, seasonal to a bit above average rainfall. In general, few pockets below average, and certainly more of a below average month, more widespread with that across the northern half of the state of Wisconsin, with many areas anywhere between an inch and a half to as much as 2.5 inches below average rainfall for the month up in the further northern parts of the state. And that has certainly lent itself into accelerating drought conditions in the northern half of Wisconsin, as we have severe drought across areas from Eau Claire to Rhinelander and then northwest, even some extreme drought up in the northwest corridor of the state as you get up towards Ashland and Superior vicinity. So certainly in need of some rainfall, more so in the north than here in the southern part of the state. It looks as though we do see some opportunities of getting some needed rains around the region here as we head through this week. You see some isolated, scattered opportunities for a shower or storm kind of on and off throughout the week. And the timing of the shower and storm chances may continue to push more into the nighttime, early morning hours than during the day in general. With a mix of clouds and sunshine today, high temperatures at about 87. South winds 5 to 10. Chance for a scattered storm tonight, 71. Partly sunny skies develop Wednesday, with high temperature readings in the upper 80s as winds stay light out of the south. That's your Tri-State Ag Forecast on the WGLR Farm Show. I'm meteorologist Paul Trombley.
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19: In the farm news, the U.S. Department of Agriculture on Monday announced a number of programs designed to rebuild America's beef herd and strengthen the cattle industry. With reaction to the USDA proposal and other cattle-related issues, I chatted Monday afternoon with market analyst Brad Coima with Coima, Coima, and Verilich, based in the western Iowa community of Sioux Center, Iowa.
20: Well, thanks for having me on, Bob. It's been a while, for sure. It's kind of you to reach out. So I guess I'm probably the old guy in the room. The first set of cattle I fed was in 1974. I was 16 years old. So you can do the math. I'm 68. I've fed for over 50 years. I can't hardly imagine it myself. I became a commodity broker in 1980 and still am. So I'm on my 46th season of that. So, you know, being a being around the cattle business, both the cash market and then being involved in the futures market, I'm not saying that that makes me a lick smarter, but it does give me maybe just a little bit of different perspective than maybe someone that's only involved in one side or the other or neither one. So I've been trying to be involved for the betterment of the industry. I was very active in the price discovery piece as well as the transparency. I was right in the middle of the fight for the contract library, if you remember, a few years ago and things like that. So, you know, I'm a big proponent of that we need to have cash trade, that we need to have price discovery. And, you know, how about this for a spoiler alert? How about less government and how about letting the market work?
19: Well, Brad, the first question, sort of lengthy here. President Trump announced via True Social August 20th or 21st that 300,000 metric tons of product for ground beef with no quota tariff for 90 days, of course, is being sold as it will be good for the consumer. Brad, there's still way too many unanswered questions about how the consumer is going to benefit and where the product is coming from. What do we know since then?
20: Very little. There was a very, very long article from the president that still left a lot of question marks and a lot of vagueness to most of us. I'll try to work through your question, even though I don't have the answers, and it's frustrating to me that we don't have more specificity. There you go. First of all, you know, he talked about that this country would have been where we're going to get this meat supposedly from is a country that is over their quota. So that most anything that we import, export, they have a quota. If you go over what you did last year, then there's an ability to put tariffs on it. That's not uncommon with a lot of products. So the one country that that leaps off the page as the candidate for this is Brazil, even though nobody said it. So I almost think it has to be Brazil, first of all, to have anywhere close to the capacity or the ability to even produce this much meat, which I think is very improbable that any country on a snap of the fingers notice can come up with 100,000 metric tons in 30 days and then followed by another 100,000 metric tons and then another 100,000. That's how it's broke down over those three 30-day periods. And then this whole idea that, you know, he's got it figured out that we're going to get it, priced so that it's going to be 25% less for the consumer. And I'm going like 25% less than what? That doesn't make sense to me or anyone else, frankly. So are you going to have it labeled differently in a Costco or a Walmart or something and say, okay, here's domestic ground beef and it's, $4 a pound, and here's this stuff that we just imported, and that's going to be $3 a pound, 25% less. I can't conceive that that's even logistically possible. So I don't know. Bob, I wish I had a harder answer, a better answer. I think most of us are put this under the column of beef's too high, that comment that he made a year ago, and what that ramifications meant for the market. Those, and me included, are supremely frustrated. Cash cattle are $40 off of the highs. It was 265 last week. It was 218 here. The market's coming down by itself. Grinding meat, I watch this every Tuesday. There's a wholesale report on all the cuts of beef. Grinding meat topped the week of 4th of July. It's been coming down since then. I mean, let the market work. And why he has such a case of the rear end for just hamburger, I mean, we can go on and on about different products that are high, whether it's food products or whether it's your cell phone or watching TV or certainly a cup of coffee. A lot of us in the cattle business are supremely frustrated with the why to pick on the hamburger part of this thing and something that I think is very illogical or logistically, I think, very improbable of being able to pull it off.
19: And the chaos that this has caused for the producer.
20: 100%. So I feed cattle. It's not up to me to determine the price of cattle, what a hamburger costs. I'm trying to sell this stuff as high as I can, just like if you were a shoe salesman, you're going to try to sell shoes as high as you can, right? I mean, and the Packers, he's going to try to buy it as cheap as he can from me. That's the way the market works. And what happened here, I think the market was doing what it's supposed to do. You know, why did hamburger start to come down after the 4th of July? Well, because there was some pushback when that that 90% got up to $9 a pound, people backed away. And when ribeyes got to whatever it did in your backyard, but 25, 26 bucks at the local grocery store, people said, well, I think we're going to pull back a little bit. So, and you saw that reflected in what the beef values were. So we don't need government intervention in the commodity markets, in my estimation. But hopefully, I don't think there's any cattlemen's group that was in favor of this last round. I hope that maybe the noise that we're generating here will make it to Washington, D.C., and maybe cooler heads will prevail. But he does not like to look bad. He does not like to lose.
19: Well, this morning, and I want to mention, we are chatting on Monday afternoon, August 31st, Ag Secretary Rollins announced what's called the Rancher's First Initiative. And although I guess the title sounds great, have you looked at what's in details of what they're talking about?
20: I'm holding it in my hand right now. So I have looked at it, maybe not with the kind of granular, attempt that I because I had just been so busy because the markets just got closed now. But some of it, is trying to figure out a way to utilize, you know, some CRP, some government ground, you know, to free up some grass country, to allow some grazing of cattle. But it doesn't really say anything that's exactly only for that, you know. So you're going to pay somebody to take it out of CRP. I would hope that then they'd have a way to direct that to make sure then that it's actually for putting cows out there, right? They spent a great deal of time on this thing talking about trying to improve demand by loosening up some of the restrictions on, like, a small locker or something, or theoretically me calling you up and say, hey, you know what? I got a steer that's fat. I'm gonna have my brother-in-law butcher it, and I'll send it to you, Bob. And how's that for a deal? And you might say, sounds good to me. Does your brother-in-law know how to butcher cattle? Is it clean? Is it safe? I mean, some of this notion of loosening some of these standards make me kind of uncomfortable. I mean, I think food safety is still important. I could sell you that beef if I have it slaughtered at a government inspected facility, which I have one 8 miles away, and then it's all good. So some of that to me is hyperbole. So I don't know, the again, it's a lot of words. I think they're trying to, backtrack. They're trying to cover, trying to make everybody feel good after that 300,000 metric ton thing kind of made everyone pretty angry.
19: Well, the bottom line is we're still at a 75-year low in cattle, and that's, despite what some may think, that's not going to change overnight.
20: Not at all. you could decide to save a heifer calf today, and you're going to be 24 to 27 months out before you have something that's big enough to slaughter for a slaughter animal. You're absolutely right. Cow herds lowest since 1951. However, at some point, that is why the market is where it is. That is why we got this high. The other black swan event with that thing, of course, as we had the tightest numbers in modern history, then you decided to close the border forever with Mexico, which the year before we got 1.2 million cattle out of there. Well, that further, complicated the short or the lack of supply. Now that's slowly starting to reopen. So I would suggest, so to give you an idea, though, shortest numbers in 75 years, correct? Year to date, beef production is down 3.6%. So it's lower, but it's not that, oh my gosh, devastating 10% type thing, because we have less animals, but we're making them bigger than we ever have before. So it's, weight times numbers, it gives you the pounds. So it's not quite as dramatic as it sounds. So, yeah, we're still going to have, is this thing going to collapse and go down to where it was? No. In my opinion, the numbers are still going to stay somewhat tight. But I think the real extreme of the market is over, and now we're going to work our way through this next process.
19: We have just a couple of minutes left. A couple of things. As far as the Mexican cattle at the border, is there anything new to report on that since they've allowed Douglas, Arizona, I think, is the first place they opened up, right?
20: Douglas, Arizona is open, although it has, I just found out, it's temporarily closed because they got a mechanical problem with a chute. And what they're cleared for is to do up to, but not exceed, 700 head per day. And so far they haven't, well, I think one day they had 620. They opened last week. Now, that was, so it's 700 last week. This week they can do 900. Next week they can do 1,200, assuming they get this chute fixed. 30 days from the opening of the first one, they open a second port, and then another 30 days they open a third port. So in 60 days there'll be three of them open. And it's cattle are coming at a trickle, Bob. It's not like a wave, but obviously it's more than what it had been. But 600 head a day, if that's all it is, the market, that won't even, you know, that's not even a bump on the road. But I think now, particularly the administration, looking at the kind of pushback they've had on the beef deal, I would expect that they're going to probably, you know, put the accelerator down on getting this border reopened, because they too see that that would allow more meat to come into the thing. If that's really their goal, is to lower the price of beef, then I would think that they would continue to accelerate the border reopening.
19: And, of course, the president was critical about the four major meat packers and air control, and I guess probably more of a statement, maybe a reaction from your side. But if he wanted to address this, he should have did this in 2016.
20: That's what the whole price discovery piece was about for me, and not at that point of trying to break them up, but make sure that they negotiated for at least a percentage of the cattle, so that it wasn't at all a closed, non-transparent deal. As the fight we took, and we're not successful. Now, anybody that knows me at all knows that I'm not a packer pal. Okay, I'm not a crony. But if you're out there rooting for them to break up the big four, I would say be really careful what you wish for. Now, maybe 5 or 6 years down the road, maybe that would be a good thing. But, I mean, that's like I sprained my ankle. Here, let me fix you up by cutting your entire leg off at the hip. The pain that the market would experience during that process would be horrible. You got to have somebody to kill your cattle. So I don't know, you know, that lurking in the background does give me a little bit of cause for concern. I don't know really what that looks like, breaking up the big four. There is some precedent way back when they did that with Big Oil, you know, back in the '80s. Right. But that's been a while. I don't know. Hopefully we can do enough to, without having to take, I mean, hopefully we can trim instead of using a chainsaw, right?
19: All right, and I guess a quick rundown or an update of where the markets are headed, in your opinion, and then also how people can get a hold of you.
20: Too bad we didn't do this about 3 months ago when we were flying high, huh? And I think we got a little work to do. I think there's a few big cattle that are backed up, some partly because we don't like the price. The cattle lose money here, partly because we had this extreme heat event here through a lot of the cattle belt a couple weeks ago. Cattle lost a lot of weight, trying to get that weight back on them. So I feel like we don't quite have a lot of leverage here for a minute. Now, if I had to guess it, maybe by the time we got to, and that's what I'm doing is guessing, but maybe by the time we turn one more page off the calendar and get into late September or early October, I'd like to think that maybe as we get into some tighter supplies and get more current, because the packer is killing more cattle, and that'll help us get through this little slug of cattle. The packer's killing more cattle because he's finally making some money. So hopefully we can get back into the first quarter with a little better prices. At least that's what I'm looking at here. So, yeah, if you want to reach out, some dumb guy in Iowa, me or three of my other brokers here, the best way to reach us is to call us, 712-722-0023. KKBtreating.com is our website.
19: Brad, thank you much for your time.
20: You're very welcome. Thanks.
19: There are three beef quality assurance training sessions scheduled for Northeast Iowa this month. The first is later today, 5 p.m. at the Guttenberg Golf Course. Wednesday night, tomorrow, at the Equity Livestock Facility in Maquoketa, starting at 6 p.m. And Wednesday, September 16th, at Decorah Sales Commission, starting at 8:30 a.m. For more information, go to the Iowa Beef Center.
0: From singing varsity to jump around. And of course,
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5: The block cheese market unchanged, 148 and a quarter. Barrel cheese unchanged, 156 and a half. The butter market down a penny and a quarter at 145. August Class 3 milk futures up a penny, 1667. September down 4, 1637. October up 3 cents, $17 even. November down 3 cents, 1728. The Class 3 2027 first quarter average, it's $17.40 per hundredweight. The run at Belmont this past Thursday, 261 head. High yielding choice beef steers and heifers, 216 to 223. High yielding choice Angus cross steers and heifers, 212 to 222. High-yielding choice prime Holstein steers, 2 to 209. High-dressing cutter boning utility cows, 130 to 160. High-yielding slaughter bulls topped at 193. The good quality Holstein calves at Belmont, $8 to $10.50 a pound. The good quality Angus cross calves at $9 to $14.50 a pound. The cattle and lean hog futures were higher to start the week. Live cattle futures anywhere from 85 to 95 cents stronger. October 212.67, December 214.57, February live cattle futures 216.47. Feeder cattle anywhere from 50 to 55 cents higher. September 321.45, October 317.02, and November feeder cattle futures 310.42. Lean hog futures anywhere from $1.42 to $1.85 higher. October 83.67, December 74.15, February 76.52, and April lean hog futures at 82.07. National crop condition ratings were mixed over the past week. Key U.S. growing areas continue to experience a wide range of weather, and at this stage of the season for many crops, focus has shifted from ratings to yield and yield potential. USDA said 57% of the corn is in good to excellent shape. That is unchanged on the week. 58% of soybeans are good to excellent. That is 2% lower. Just 18% of U.S. pastures and rangelands are reported as good to excellent, a week-to-week decrease of 3%, and 52% is considered poor to very poor. That is an increase of 2%. The USDA's weekly National Crop Progress and Condition Reports run through the end of November. September corn up 3 cents, 515. December up a penny and a quarter at 537 and 3 quarters. July 27 corn up 2 and a quarter cents at 559 and 3 quarters. Corn export inspections were 58.9 million bushels. The top five destinations, Mexico, Spain,

0: in Colombia, South Korea, and Japan. Totals for the 2025-26 marketing year, which is winding down, have reached 3.3 billion bushels. That is a 25% increase above 1 year ago. September soybeans down a penny, 12.75 and a quarter. November unchanged, 12.88. August 27 soybeans up 5.5 cents at 12.99 and one half. Private exporters announced to USDA the sale of 5.8 million bushels of soybeans for delivery to an unknown destination during the 2026-27 marketing year, which begins on September 1st. Soybean export inspections in the week through August 27th, 9.2 million bushels. Algeria, Mexico, Egypt, Italy, and Indonesia, the top five destinations. Totals for the 2025-26 marketing year, just under 1.5 billion bushels. That is about 18% below 1 year ago. September soybean meal down $3.60 a ton, $3.34.60. September Chicago wheat down 10.5 cents at 7.56 and one half. Wheat export inspections, 16 million bushels. The Philippines, Taiwan, Mexico, Italy, and Ecuador, the top five destinations. Totals for the 26-27 marketing year, 175 million bushels, which is more than 28% below last year's pace. Our local grain bids are from Ready Feed and Grain of Stitzer. The corn, $4.76. The soybeans, $12.13. As of Sunday, USDA says 62% of Wisconsin corn is in good to excellent condition. That is down 3% from last week. 61% of soybeans are in good condition. That is down 2% on the week. 90% of oats in the Badger State has been harvested. The New Horizons, Andrew Ag Supply, Mittendorf Meals in the Field program, presented by White Front Feed and Seed, returns this Wednesday. 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
9: Good Tuesday morning. This is meteorologist Paul Trombley with your WGLR Farm Show Tri-State Ag Forecast. The month of August brought a good chunk of southern Wisconsin, seasonal to a bit above average rainfall in general. Few pockets below average, and certainly more of a below average month, more widespread with that across the northern half of the state of Wisconsin, with many areas anywhere between an inch and a half to as much as 2.5 inches below average rainfall for the month up in the further northern parts of the state. And that has certainly lent itself into accelerating drought conditions in the northern half of Wisconsin, as we have severe drought across areas from Eau Claire to Rhinelander and then northwest, even some extreme drought up in the northwest corridor of the state as you get up towards Ashland and Superior vicinity. So certainly in need of some rainfall, more so in the north than here in the southern part of the state. It looks as though we do see some opportunities of getting some needed rains around the region here as we head through this week. You see some isolated, scattered opportunities for a shower storm kind of on and off throughout the week. And the timing of the shower and storm chances may continue to push more into the nighttime, early morning hours than during the day in general. With a mix of clouds and sunshine today, high temperatures at about 87. South winds 5 to 10. Chance for a scattered storm tonight, 71. Partly sunny skies develop Wednesday, with high temperature readings in the upper 80s as winds stay light out of the south. That's your Tri-State Ag Forecast on the WGLR Farm Show. I'm meteorologist Paul Trombley.
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1: ABC News, I'm Sherry Preston. In the middle of the day in a busy Times Square, fear as a woman launched into an attack with a pair of knives. New York City Police Commissioner Jessica Tisch.
2: The subject waved the knives before stabbing a 68-year-old man in the right side of his abdomen in what appears to be a random and unprovoked attack.
1: 20 seconds later, a woman was stabbed. She later died. The man is in the hospital. When police confronted the attacker, she refused to drop her knives. When tasers didn't stop her, two officers opened fire, killing her. Oil prices are up again and worries about more fighting in the Middle East. The global benchmark, Brent crude, trading at about $92 a barrel. Gas prices averaging $4.07 a gallon nationwide, according to Gas Buddy. Rescue teams still trying to find survivors in Nepal and Tibet after the massive rock and mudslide there. The death toll now over 1,000 people, with at least 3,000 still missing. This is ABC News.
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4: 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The Mississippi River level is steady. It's 6.5 feet at Parade of Sheen, 3.8 at Guttenberg, and 7.1 at Dubuque. With news, I'm Courtney Chaffee. One person was seriously injured following a motorcycle crash in Grant County Friday evening. The crash happened on Sandy Hook Road near Rock Cut Road in Jamestown Township. 36-year-old Dustin Schemmerhorn of Benton was traveling east on Sandy Hook Road at a high rate of speed when he lost control of his motorcycle and crashed. Schemmerhorn was not wearing protective gear and sustained serious injuries. He was flown from the scene via helicopter to UW-Madison for further treatment. It is believed speed and possible impairment were factors in the crash. Schemmerhorn was placed under arrest and cited for OWI third offense and operating without a valid motorcycle endorsement. This incident remains under investigation. A Dubuque man was arrested after he stole a vehicle from a parking lot near Potosi Brewery. Law enforcement received the call of the stolen vehicle Saturday evening. Around the same time, the sheriff's office received multiple traffic complaints on a white SUV in the Potosi area that was operating all over the road and into the ditch. Deputies located and stopped the stolen vehicle just after 9:30 p.m. on Highway 61 near County B. The driver, 29-year-old Sean Soler of Dubuque, was arrested and booked into the Grant County Jail for OWI second offense and taking and driving a vehicle without the owner's consent. A 35-year-old Lone Rock man was arrested Sunday after authorities said he stabbed a Madison man at a Shell gas station in Lone Rock. Deputies from the Sauk and Richland County Sheriff's Office responded to the Shell station on Highway 14 shortly after noon Sunday after receiving a report of a stabbing. Witnesses detained the suspect until deputies arrived. 35-year-old Joseph Schultz is facing a tentative attempted first-degree homicide charge. The 42-year-old victim suffered multiple knife wounds. Officials said the victim was in stable condition and is expected to recover. Investigators later determined that the victim and the suspect were not known to each other. The investigation is ongoing. A Dubuque woman was cited after she left the scene of an accident Sunday morning. The Grant County Sheriff's Office received a report of a one-vehicle crash on Highway 3561 north of Kelly Lane in Paris Township. When deputies arrived on scene, they learned 21-year-old Emma Hastings of Dubuque fell asleep while driving and traveled off the right shoulder into a ditch where she struck the guardrail and broke approximately 9 posts before coming to rest. Hastings was picked up from the scene and left without reporting the crash. Contact was able to be made with Hastings. She reported no injuries but was cited for no insurance, failure to notify police of an accident, and inattentive driving. Tony Romo is facing 3 more citations in connection with his arrest last month that got him placed on leave from his role as CBS's lead analyst on NFL games. Romo was arrested July 23rd in Wisconsin on suspicion of operating a vehicle while under the influence. The case against the former Dallas Cowboys quarterback was amended Thursday to add citations for possessing open intoxicants in a motor vehicle, unsafe passing on the right, and first offense operating while intoxicated. He already had received a citation for refusal to take a test for intoxication after arrest. That's the latest local and regional news. Your tri-state weatherology forecast is coming up shortly. I'm Courtney Chaffee on 97.7 Country WGL.
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6: The Cubs belted a franchise record 9 home runs and crushed the Brewers 17-3 in the opener of their four-game series at Wrigley Field last night. I'm Bill Scott with Sports. Starter Kyle Harrison gave up 5 of the 9 home runs over 3-plus innings to suffer the loss. Cubs also set a franchise record for homering 62 times in the month of August to take over the Major League lead. They move within 7 games of the Brewers in the Central. Game 2 of that series is tonight. Final week of the Midwest League regular season kicks off tonight. Beloit Snappers playing host to the Wisconsin Timber Rattlers. The Packers signed 13 players to their practice squad yesterday, all 13 spending time with the team during the 2026 preseason. They'll return to the practice field today, getting ready for their season opener at Minnesota a week from Sunday. And the football Badgers continue preparing for their season opener against Notre Dame this Sunday at Lambeau Field. Bill Scott, Wisconsin Radio Network.
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9: Here's your WGLR Tri-State Forecast. Slight chance of thunderstorms today. Otherwise, sunshine mixed with clouds at times. Daytime highs approaching 89. Slight chance of rain showers tonight. Lows dip down to about 71. Partly cloudy skies. Slight chance for showers tomorrow. 90. Mainly sunny skies. Temperatures a bit above average Thursday and Friday with highs in the upper 80s. Storms possible both days. Right now, 72. I'm staff meteorologist Paul Trombley.
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3: Gracias, amigos. 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It is a foggy Tuesday morning, the first day of September. Let's kick off the hour with George Burge and Luke Bryan. 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Good Tuesday morning. I threw a

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0: 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Big Show Tuesday, first day of the month of September. Welcome aboard. I'm Rob Spangler, your Big Show host, live and local in the tri-states. And the commute into the studios this morning, a little bit foggy out there, so be careful on your morning commute. You may run into some dense fog in our tri-state area. 72 otherwise, though, very mild, and shooting for a high near 90 today. Same thing for tomorrow, so still the mini heat wave we are experiencing. Going to last a couple more days, and then looks like temperatures will be cooling off, well, a little bit by the weekend. Full tri-state weatherology forecast details coming up in just a moment. On the way, music from Little Big Town, that's coming up. Plus, we'll check in with Farm Director Bob Mittendorf, the farm calendar, and closing farm market recap at the bottom of the hour. And our headlines all coming up on a Big Show Tuesday. 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

0: Carson Beyer, Something That I Need on 97.7 Country. It's a big show Tuesday, the first day of the month of September. A foggy morning here in the tri-state area. Some dense fog as you're commuting to work or school. Be careful out there. 72 at the studios. We'll have full tri-state weatherology forecast details in a moment. Headlines, those are coming up next. And we'll join Farm Director Bob Mittendorf, the farm calendar, and closing farm market recap all coming up. Let's send it down to the newsroom now with Wisconsin Radio Network News here on WGLR. 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
1: Now this news update on Wisconsin Radio Network. Authorities say a Madison man was stabbed multiple times at a Richland County gas station Sunday. Bystanders kept the suspect at the station until law officers arrived and arrested 35-year-old Joseph Schultz of Lone Rock. The victim was hospitalized. Menasha students are learning to adjust to a new reality.
2: Two Menasha elementary schools are now educating students from three buildings. The Menasha School District closed down Gigan Elementary for the year after July's EF3 tornado damaged the building. Gigan students are being split between two other schools. District officials report that every student has a place for the year in a classroom with a teacher. Raymond Newport, Wisconsin Radio Network.
1: Leaders in the Barron County town of Chautauqua have voted to switch off their Flock cameras and break the three-year contract with the company. Many residents oppose the cameras, which led to threats against Chautauqua city officials and deactivation of the town's social media pages. This is Wisconsin Radio Network.
3: The Cubs belted a franchise record 9 home runs and crushed the Brewers 17-3 in the opener of their four-game series at Wrigley Field last night. I'm Bill Scott with Sports. Starter Kyle Harrison gave up 5 of the 9 home runs over 3-plus innings to suffer the loss. Cubs also set a franchise record for homering 62 times in the month of August to take over the Major League lead. They move within 7 games of the Brewers in the Central. Game 2 of that series is tonight. Final week of the Midwest League regular season kicks off tonight. Beloit Snappers playing host to the Wisconsin Timber Rattlers. The Packers signed 13 players to their practice squad yesterday, all 13 spending time with the team during the 2026 preseason. They'll return to the practice field today, getting ready for their season opener at Minnesota a week from Sunday. The football Badgers continue preparing for their season opener against Notre Dame this Sunday at Lambeau Field. Bill Scott, Wisconsin Radio Network.
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5: 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My broadcast schedule from the Iowa County Fair is Thursday and Friday, starting with the 10 a.m. farm markets, and Friday afternoon from 2 p.m. to 4 p.m. The first grandstand event is Thursday at 7 p.m., featuring CC Bull Company bull riders and barrel racing. 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
5: The block cheese market unchanged, 148 and a quarter. Barrel cheese unchanged, 156 and a half. The butter market down a penny and a quarter at 145. August Class 3 milk futures up a penny, 1667. September down 4, 1637. October up 3 cents, $17 even. November down 3 cents, 1728. The Class 3 2027 first quarter average, it's $17.40 per hundredweight. The run at Belmont this past Thursday, 261 head. High-yielding choice beef steers and heifers, 216 to 223. 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High-yielding choice prime Holstein steers, 2 to 209. High-dressing cutter boning utility cows, 130 to 160. High-yielding slaughter bulls topped at 193. The good-quality Holstein calves at Belmont, $8 to $10.50 a pound. The good-quality Angus cross calves at $9 to $14.50 a pound. National crop condition ratings were mixed over the past week. Key U.S. growing areas continue to experience a wide range of weather, and at this stage of the season for many crops, focus has shifted from ratings to yield and yield potential. USDA said 57% of the corn is in good to excellent shape. That is unchanged on the week. 58% of soybeans are good to excellent. That is 2% lower. The USDA's weekly National Crop Progress and Condition reports run through the end of November. September corn up 3 cents, 5.15. December up a penny and a quarter at 5.37 and 3 quarters. July 27 corn up 2 and a quarter cents at 5.59 and 3 quarters. Corn export inspections were 58.9 million bushels. September soybeans down a penny, 12.75 and a quarter. November unchanged, 12.88. August 27 soybeans up 5.5 cents at 12.99 and 1/2. Private exporters announced to USDA the sale of 5.8.
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5: 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September Chicago wheat down 10.5 cents at $7.56 and one half. 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
9: Here's your WGLR Tri-State Forecast. Slight chance of thunderstorms today. Otherwise, sunshine mixed with clouds at times. Daytime highs approaching 89. Slight chance of rain showers tonight. Lows dip down to about 71. Partly cloudy skies. Slight chance for showers tomorrow. 90. Mainly sunny skies. Temperatures a bit above average Thursday and Friday with highs in the upper 80s. Storms possible both days. Right now, 72. I'm Staff Meteorologist Paul Trombley.

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1: He's a ranch hand in a pinch, man. 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
1: Horseback. It is Cody Johnson on the Big Show. Good stuff there. 6:51. A foggy morning in the tri-states as we wake up. Be careful on your morning commute out there. 71 at the studios. We're shooting for a high today, once again, around 90. So, whew, it is going to be a hot one today. But eventually the sun is supposed to come out as the day unfolds. Hopefully it'll burn off some of this fog. Well, college football, as we know, is gearing up. We're your home for Wisconsin football. 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The Badgers take on Notre Dame at Lambeau Field. 6:30 kickoff here on 97.7 Country. 4:30 pregame on Sunday afternoon. Indiana, of course, the defending, not only Big Ten champs, but national champs. And the police in Bloomington, Indiana, the campus police, have special commemorative championship badges. That's right, their badges have the Indiana National Football Championship on them now. So, well, I mean, they do provide security at the stadium and, for Kurt Cignetti as well. So, you know, I guess they get to have a little fun. Championship badges. We don't need no stinking badges. 6:53 on The Big Show.
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2: ABC News, I'm Sherry Preston. Within a matter of seconds, two people stabbed in Times Square. Police moving in, trying to tase the woman wielding the knives in New York. When she threatened cops, they opened fire, killing her. More from ABC's Phil Tate in Times Square this morning.
3: Cops say that the attacker had a documented mental health history with the department, two incidents dating back to both 2018 and 2019. All of this chaos unfolding here in Times Square, where thousands of tourists come to each and every day. A random stabbing on these two innocent people. That suspect was shot and killed.
2: The attacker, 49-year-old Pamela Cisneros, one victim dying of her wounds, the other still in the hospital this morning. Search teams digging through mud and rock trying to find survivors of the flash flooding in Nepal. About 4,000 people are still missing, the death toll over 1,000. Texas and Louisiana getting ready for Tropical Storm Edward, set to make landfall later today with potentially dangerous rain and storm surge. This is ABC News.
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6: 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The Mississippi River level is steady. It's 6.5 feet at Prairie du Chien, 3.8 at Guttenberg, and 7.1 at Dubuque. With news, I'm Courtney Chaffee. One person was seriously injured following a motorcycle crash in Grant County Friday evening. The crash happened on Sandy Hook Road near Rock Cut Road in Jamestown Township. 36-year-old Dustin Schemmerhorn of Benton was traveling east on Sandy Hook Road at a high rate of speed when he lost control of his motorcycle and crashed. Schemmerhorn was not wearing protective gear and sustained serious injuries. He was flown from the scene via helicopter to UW-Madison for further treatment. It is believed speed and possible impairment were factors in the crash. Schemmerhorn was placed under arrest and cited for OWI third offense and operating without a valid motorcycle endorsement. This incident remains under investigation. A Dubuque man was arrested after he stole a vehicle from a parking lot near Potosi Brewery. Law enforcement received the call of the stolen vehicle Saturday evening. Around the same time, the sheriff's office received multiple traffic complaints on a white SUV in the Potosi area that was operating all over the road and into the ditch. Deputies located and stopped the stolen vehicle just after 9:30 p.m. on Highway 61 near County B. The driver, 29-year-old Sean Soler of Dubuque, was arrested and booked into the Grant County Jail for OWI second offense and taking and driving a vehicle without the owner's consent. A 35-year-old Lone Rock man was arrested Sunday after authorities said he stabbed a Madison man at a Shell gas station in Lone Rock. Deputies from the Sauk and Richland County Sheriff's Office responded to the Shell station on Highway 14 shortly after noon Sunday after receiving a report of a stabbing. Witnesses detained the suspect until deputies arrived. 35-year-old Joseph Schultz is facing a tentative attempted first-degree homicide charge. The 42-year-old victim suffered multiple knife wounds. Officials said the victim was in stable condition and is expected to recover. Investigators later determined that the victim and the suspect were not known to each other. The investigation is ongoing. A Dubuque woman was cited after she left the scene of an accident Sunday morning. The Grant County Sheriff's Office received a report of a one-vehicle crash on Highway 3561 north of Kelly Lane in Paris Township. When deputies arrived on scene, they learned 21-year-old Emma Hastings of Dubuque fell asleep while driving and traveled off the right shoulder into a ditch where she struck the guardrail and broke approximately 9 posts before coming to rest. Hastings was picked up from the scene and left without reporting the crash. Contact was able to be made with Hastings. She reported no injuries, but was cited for no insurance, failure to notify police of an accident, and inattentive driving. Tony Romo is facing three more citations in connection with his arrest last month that got him placed on leave from his role as CBS's lead analyst on NFL games. Romo was arrested July 23rd in Wisconsin on suspicion of operating a vehicle while under the influence. The case against the former Dallas Cowboys quarterback was amended Thursday to add citations for possessing open intoxicants in a motor vehicle, unsafe passing on the right, and first offense operating while intoxicated. He already had received a citation for refusal to take a test for intoxication after arrest. That's the latest local and regional news. Your Tri-State Weatherology forecast is coming up shortly. 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
6: 79. In area obituaries, 63-year-old Jeffrey Gerald Vesperman Vezzi of Fenimore passed away unexpectedly on August 24th due to an accident. A funeral service will be held at 11 a.m. today at St. Peter Lutheran Church in Fenimore, with burial to follow in St. Mary's Cemetery. A visitation will be held from 10 a.m. until the time of the service at the church. The Larson Family Funeral Home in Fenimore is assisting the family. Of 63-year-old Jeffrey Gerald Vesperman Vezzi of Fenimore. 82-year-old Nancy Davis of Lancaster passed away August 28th. Funeral services will be held on Wednesday at 11 a.m. at the Lancaster United Methodist Church. Burial will be in Hillside Cemetery in Lancaster. Family and friends may gather today from 4 to 7 p.m. and on Wednesday from 10 a.m. until the time of the services at the church. Kramer Grau Funeral Homes and Crematory in Lancaster is assisting the family. Of 82-year-old Nancy Davis of Lancaster. 98-year-old Rosemary Schumacher of Potosi passed away August 26th. Private family services for Rosemary Schumacher will be held at St. Thomas Catholic Church with burial at St. Thomas Cemetery in Potosi. Melby Funeral Home in Platteville is assisting the family. Memorials may be made to the VFW Post 5276 Berg Averkamp in Potosi. For 98-year-old Rosemary Schumacher of Potosi. 97-year-old Dwight Nelson of Platteville passed away August 25th. Funeral services will be at noon on Thursday, September 10th at the Platteville Free Methodist Church in Platteville. Burial will be at Greenwood Cemetery in Platteville, where military rites will be accorded by American Legion Post 42 and VFW Post 5274. Visitation will be from 10 a.m. until the time of the service. The Melby Funeral Home and Crematory of Platteville is serving the family. Dwight was a man of faith and humility, therefore in lieu of flowers, chimes, and memorial stones, memorials may be made to Gideon's International in Dwight's name. For 97-year-old Dwight Nelson of Platteville. That's the obituary report. For full-length obituaries, visit our website at WGLR.com.
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11: The Cubs got to Kyle Harrison and the Brewers right from the start. They cruised to a 17-3 victory in their series opener at Wrigley last night. I'm Bill Scott with sports. Former Brewer Tyrone Taylor got to Harrison in the first inning with a two-run homer to get the ball rolling. Cubs manager Craig Counsell.
12: You make someone uncomfortable right away, and you don't let them settle in. And I think, you know, Tyrone's homer obviously did that. So we did a good job. I mean, and that's a, and then we had, you know, we followed it up with some good at-bats. He has had a good season, but like I said, we made him uncomfortable immediately, and you know, I think he was uncomfortable, you know, basically the whole night.
11: Harrison surrendered 9 runs on 10 hits and 5 home runs in 3 2/3 innings. Cooper Pratt clubbed his first Wrigley Field home run, a 2-run shot, but the Brewers lead now drops to 7 games over the Cubs in the Central. Game 2 that series is tonight. Packers back in the practice field today after a couple of off days. They signed a total of 13 players to their practice squad yesterday. Bill Scott, Wisconsin Radio Network.
13: 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Houston over the White Sox 6-3. 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
17: Here's your WGLR Tri-State Forecast. Slight chance of thunderstorms today. Otherwise, sunshine mixed with clouds at times. Daytime highs approaching 89. Slight chance of rain showers tonight. Lows dip down to about 71. Partly cloudy skies. Slight chance for showers tomorrow. 90. Mainly sunny skies. Temperatures a bit above average Thursday and Friday with highs in the upper 80s. Storms possible both days. Right now, 71. I'm staff meteorologist Paul Trombley.

0: Morgan Wallen, Don't We? On 97.7 Country's Big Show 718. We have cloudy skies, foggy conditions in our tri-state area this morning. Some dense fog outside the studio, so just be careful on your morning commute. Well, Morgan Wallen, as you may know, is from East Tennessee. He grew up just outside of Knoxville, which is the home of the University of Tennessee. Of course, they're pretty hyped on their football team, Tennessee Orange, you know. Peyton Manning played there back in the day. But this is pretty cool. The University of Tennessee football team is wearing commemorative helmet stickers to honor the late Dolly Parton. These will be worn for every game this season. The sticker is basically, it's an orange, Tennessee orange butterfly with Dolly's name on it, which is really cool. Very, very nice honor for Dolly Parton, and wow. Very cool. 719. Good news on the way now. I need some good news. The Blackhawk Warrior Youth Wrestling Battle Between the Bases event is this Sunday with weigh-in at 11 a.m. at Gratiot Park in downtown Gratiot. Cost is $30 per wrestler. First place individual champion custom trophies will be had. Brackets include 4K all the way to 8th grade. That's the good news. All I really need is a little good news. Have a great day.
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0: Shame Prophets, long live country on 97.7 Country. Thank you for hanging out. Rob Spangler with you on a big show Tuesday. It is the first day of September. Yeah, welcome to September. We do have some dense fog out there in spots this morning, so be careful as you're heading to work or to school. Eventually, the sun going to be burning that off, which will be good. 73 at the studios. Time for headlines now. They're brought to you by Southwest.
1: Now, this news update on Wisconsin Radio Network. I'm Matt Kelly. An attempted homicide charge is pending after a Madison man was repeatedly stabbed at a Richland County gas station.
2: The Richland County Sheriff's Office was called to the Lone Rock Shell station around noon Sunday. Police say a 42-year-old Madison man had been stabbed several times. He's hospitalized and is expected to recover. The suspect is 35-year-old Joseph Schultz of Lone Rock. Deputies say witnesses kept Schultz at the gas station until law enforcement arrived. As for motive, it remains unclear, as investigators say the victim and Schultz did not know each other. In Madison, Robin Colbert, Wisconsin Radio Network.
1: Chicago-based Invenergy is submitting plans to build a pair of natural gas-fired power plants in northeast Wisconsin in the Calumet County town of Brilliant. Combined, the plants would generate nearly 2 gigawatts of power, which is enough to light most of eastern Wisconsin. You're listening to Wisconsin Radio Network.
3: The Cubs got to Kyle Harrison and the Brewers right from the start. They cruised to a 17-3 victory in their series opener at Wrigley last night. I'm Bill Scott with sports. Former Brewer Tyrone Taylor got to Harrison in the first inning with a two-run homer to get the ball rolling. Cubs manager Craig Counsell.
4: You make someone uncomfortable right away, and you don't let them settle in. And I think, you know, Tyrone's homer obviously did that. So we did a good job. I mean, and that's a, and then we had, you know, we followed it up with some good at-bats. He has had a good season, but like I said, we made him uncomfortable immediately, and you know, I think he was uncomfortable, you know, basically the whole night.
3: Harrison surrendered 9 runs on 10 hits and 5 home runs in 3 2/3 innings. Cooper Pratt clubbed his first Wrigley Field home run, a 2-run shot, but the Brewers lead now drops to 7 games over the Cubs in the Central. Game 2 that series is tonight. Packers back in the practice field today after a couple of off days. They signed a total of 13 players to their practice squad yesterday. Bill Scott, Wisconsin Radio Network.
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11: Here's your WGLR Tri-State Forecast. Slight chance of thunderstorms today. Otherwise, sunshine mixed with clouds at times. Daytime highs approaching 89. Slight chance of rain showers tonight. Lows dip down to about 71. Partly cloudy skies. Slight chance for showers tomorrow. 90. Mainly sunny skies. Temperatures a bit above average Thursday and Friday with highs in the upper 80s. Storms possible both days. Right now, 71. I'm staff meteorologist Paul Trombley.

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Brantley Gilbert's latest. It's called Good Damn. Riley Green, now with Think As You Drunk, birthdays and anniversaries and moments. 7:45. Some fog still lingering in 73 on the Big Show. Who the hell?

0: Green with Toby Keith. Think as you drunk. Birthdays and anniversaries coming up in a moment. Hey, tonight, we've got volleyball on the airwaves. That's right, Grant Regional Health Center, People's State Bank coverage. Schulzberg is at Belmont. And we'll have our Raleigh Cheese pre-match show around 6:30 tonight here on 97.7 Country. It's presented by Cuba City, Keeler, and Darlington Family Dental, and also carries seamless gutters and overhead doors. And you can also watch it on the Queen Bee Radio Sports YouTube channel. So that's tonight. Some volleyball action. We've been talking a lot about football, but you know what else is coming back? Yeah, I mean, it is September 1st. Hockey, people. You're like, what? It's too early for hockey. No, it's not. Exhibition hockey, anyway. The Dubuque Fighting Saints have their first preseason game lined up at home this Thursday night. 7:05 puck drop. They host the Chicago Steel at what we like to call our house, Imon Arena. So, you know, looking for a fun time at the ice rink. A little hockey back in action. Thursday night, looking forward to it. 7:50 on the big show.
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0: It's time for birthdays and anniversaries. Today is a Tuesday, September 1st. Happy birthday to Joey Morrow. Also, Dwayne Cartman. Scott Haberline. Buddy McNett. Gene Barth. We have some anniversaries. Derek and Nicolette Wallenhorst. And Chad and Heather Meyer. Those are your birthdays and anniversaries on the big show, top of the hour, your 8 o'clock report, before we get that, a slow dance from the 90s, a little throwback track. This is John Michael Montgomery, I Can Love You Like That, on WGLR. Hey.

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2: ABC News, I'm Sherry Preston. Two people confirmed dead in the flooding through the Grand Canyon, and right now one is listed as missing. But as we hear from ABC's Trevor Ault at the Grand Canyon,
3: there is an important caveat to the number of missing shrinking so drastically. They do specify that there could have been day hikers here without a permit. It means that they can't track them, and they were not aware they were here. It means they don't know they were missing. They're encouraging friends and family to please call in. They want to make sure they get everyone who was here out safely.
2: In Nepal, more than 1,000 people are dead and about 4,000 still missing after the flooding through the Himalayas. Search teams are combing through the mountains of mud and rocks looking for any survivors. One man is recovering after being stabbed in Times Square. Another woman who was attacked died. The woman wielding the knives killed by police officers who opened fire when tasers did not stop her. It's back to work this morning for the Massachusetts jury deciding the fate of Lindsay Clancy, facing murder in the deaths of her three children. This is ABC News.
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5: 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The Mississippi River level is steady. It's 6.5 feet at Prairie du Chien, 3.8 at Guttenberg, and 7.1 at Dubuque. With news, I'm Courtney Chaffee. One person was seriously injured following a motorcycle crash in Grant County Friday evening. The crash happened on Sandy Hook Road near Rock Cut Road in Jamestown Township. 36-year-old Dustin Schemmerhorn of Benton was traveling east on Sandy Hook Road at a high rate of speed when he lost control of his motorcycle and crashed. Schemmerhorn was not wearing protective gear and sustained serious injuries. He was flown from the scene via helicopter to UW-Madison for further treatment. It is believed speed and possible impairment were factors in the crash. Schemmerhorn was placed under arrest and cited for OWI third offense and operating without a valid motorcycle endorsement. This incident remains under investigation. A Dubuque man was arrested after he stole a vehicle from a parking lot near Potosi Brewery. Law enforcement received the call of the stolen vehicle Saturday evening. Around the same time, the sheriff's office received multiple traffic complaints on a white SUV in the Potosi area that was operating all over the road and into the ditch. Deputies located and stopped the stolen vehicle just after 9:30 p.m. on Highway 61 near County B. The driver, 29-year-old Sean Soler of Dubuque, was arrested and booked into the Grant County Jail for OWI second offense and taking and driving a vehicle without the owner's consent. A 35-year-old Lone Rock man was arrested Sunday after authorities said he stabbed a Madison man at a Shell gas station in Lone Rock. Deputies from the Sauk and Richland County Sheriff's Office responded to the Shell station on Highway 14 shortly after noon Sunday after receiving a report of a stabbing. Witnesses detained the suspect until deputies arrived. 35-year-old Joseph Schultz is facing a tentative attempted first-degree homicide charge. The 42-year-old victim suffered multiple knife wounds. Officials said the victim was in stable condition and is expected to recover. Investigators later determined that the victim and the suspect were not known to each other. The investigation is ongoing. A Dubuque woman was cited after she left the scene of an accident Sunday morning. The Grant County Sheriff's Office received a report of a one-vehicle crash on Highway 3561 north of Kelly Lane in Paris Township. When deputies arrived on scene, they learned 21-year-old Emma Hastings of Dubuque fell asleep while driving and traveled off the right shoulder into a ditch where she struck the guardrail and broke approximately 9 posts before coming to rest. Hastings was picked up from the scene and left without reporting the crash. Contact was able to be made with Hastings. She reported no injuries but was cited for no insurance, failure to notify police of an accident, and inattentive driving. Tony Romo is facing 3 more citations in connection with his arrest last month that got him placed on leave from his role as CBS's lead analyst on NFL games. Romo was arrested July 23rd in Wisconsin on suspicion of operating a vehicle while under the influence. The case against the former Dallas Cowboys quarterback was amended Thursday to add citations for possessing open intoxicants in a motor vehicle, unsafe passing on the right, and first offense operating while intoxicated. He already had received a citation for refusal to take a test for intoxication after arrest. That's the latest local and regional news. 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
5: In area obituaries, 63-year-old Jeffrey Gerald Vesperman Vezzi of Fenimore passed away unexpectedly on August 24th due to an accident. A funeral service will be held at 11 a.m. today at St. Peter Lutheran Church in Fenimore, with burial the following St. Mary's Cemetery. A visitation will be held from 10 a.m. until the time of the service at the church. The Larson Family Funeral Home in Fenimore is assisting the family of 63-year-old Jeffrey Gerald Vesperman Vezzi of Fenimore. 82-year-old Nancy Davis of Lancaster passed away August 28th. Funeral services will be held on Wednesday at 11 a.m. at the Lancaster United Methodist Church. Burial will be in Hillside Cemetery in Lancaster. Family and friends may gather today from 4 to 7 p.m. and on Wednesday from 10 a.m. until the time of the services at the church. Kramer Grau Funeral Homes and Crematory in Lancaster is assisting the family of 82-year-old Nancy Davis of Lancaster. 98-year-old Rosemary Schumacher of Potosi passed away August 26th. Private family services for Rosemary Schumacher will be held at St. Thomas Catholic Church, with burial at St. Thomas Cemetery in Potosi. Melby Funeral Home in Platteville is assisting the family. Memorials may be made to the VFW Post 5276 Berg Averkamp in Potosi for 98-year-old Rosemary Schumacher of Potosi. 97-year-old Dwight Nelson of Platteville passed away August 25th. Funeral services will be at noon on Thursday, September 10th at the Platteville Free Methodist Church in Platteville. Burial will be at Greenwood Cemetery in Platteville, where military rights will be accorded by American Legion Post 42 and VFW Post 5274. Visitation will be from 10 a.m. until the time of the service. The Melby Funeral Home and Crematory of Platteville is serving the family. Dwight was a man of faith and humility, therefore in lieu of flowers, chimes, and memorial stones, memorials may be made to Gideon's International in Dwight's name for 97-year-old Dwight Nelson of Platteville. That's the obituary report. For full-length obituaries, visit our website at WGLR.com.
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10: The Cubs got to Kyle Harrison and the Brewers right from the start. They cruised to a 17-3 victory in their series opener at Wrigley last night. I'm Bill Scott with sports. Former Brewer Tyrone Taylor got to Harrison in the first inning with a two-run homer to get the ball rolling. 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
11: You make someone uncomfortable right away, and you don't let them settle in. And I think, you know, Tyrone's homer obviously did that. So we did a good job. I mean, and that's a, and then we had, you know, we followed it up with some good at-bats. He has had a good season. But like I said, we made him uncomfortable immediately, and you know, I think he was uncomfortable, you know, basically the whole night.
10: Harrison surrendered 9 runs on 10 hits and 5 home runs in 3 2/3 innings. Cooper Pratt clubbed his first Wrigley Field home run, a 2-run shot, but the Brewers' lead now drops to 7 games over the Cubs in the Central. Game 2 that series is tonight. Packers back in the practice field today after a couple of off days. They signed a total of 13 players to their practice squad yesterday. Phil Scott, Wisconsin Radio Network.
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14: Weather. Here's your WGLR Tri-State Forecast. Slight chance of thunderstorms today. Otherwise, sunshine mixed with clouds at times. Daytime highs approaching 89. Partly cloudy skies again tonight. Slight chance for showers. Lows level off around 71. Slight chance of rain showers tomorrow. Daytime highs approaching 90. Mainly sunny skies. Temps above average Thursday and Friday with highs in the upper 80s. Thunderstorms both days. Currently, it's 72 degrees. I'm staff meteorologist Paul Trombley.

0: Morgan Wallen, been by now on 97.7 Country. 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
1: Time for headlines at the bottom of the hour on a Big Show Tuesday. It's the first day of September. Thank you for hanging out with me this morning. Rob Spangler, live and local in the tri-states. Temps in the 70s, already 74. We're going to warm up near 90 again today. Bit of a heat wave going on. We've had some fog out there as well. Still a bit foggy in spots, so be careful on your morning commute. Let's send it down to the newsroom. 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
5: now this news update on Wisconsin Radio Network. Authorities say a Madison man was stabbed multiple times at a Richland County gas station Sunday. Bystanders kept the suspect at the station until law officers arrived and arrested 35-year-old Joseph Schultz of Lone Rock. The victim was hospitalized. Menasha students are learning to adjust to a new reality.
6: Two Menasha elementary schools are now educating students from three buildings. The Menasha School District closed down Gigan Elementary for the year after July's EF3 tornado damaged the building. Gigan students are being split between two other schools. District officials report that every student has a place for the year in a classroom with a teacher. Raymond Newport, Wisconsin Radio Network.
5: Leaders in the Barron County town of Chautauqua have voted to switch off their Flock cameras and break the three-year contract with the company. Many residents oppose the cameras, which led to threats against Chautauqua city officials and deactivation of the town's social media pages. This is Wisconsin Radio Network.
7: The Cubs got to Kyle Harrison and the Brewers right from the start. They cruised to a 17-3 victory in their series opener at Wrigley last night. I'm Bill Scott with sports. Former Brewer Tyrone Taylor got to Harrison in the first inning with a two-run homer to get the ball rolling. Cubs manager Craig Counsell.
8: You make someone uncomfortable right away, and you don't let them settle in. And I think, you know, Tyrone's homer obviously did that. So we did a good job. I mean, and that's a, and then we had, you know, we followed it up with some good at-bats. He has had a good season, but like I said, we made him uncomfortable immediately, and you know, I think he was uncomfortable, you know, basically the whole night.
7: Harrison surrendered 9 runs on 10 hits and 5 home runs in 3 2/3 innings. Cooper Pratt clubbed his first Wrigley Field home run, a 2-run shot, but the Brewers lead now drops to 7 games over the Cubs in the Central. Game 2 that series is tonight. Packers back in the practice field today after a couple of off days. They signed a total of 13 players to their practice squad yesterday. Bill Scott, Wisconsin Radio Network.
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16: Here's your WGLR Tri-State Forecast. Slight chance of thunderstorms today. Otherwise, sunshine mixed with clouds at times. Daytime highs approaching 89. Partly cloudy skies again tonight. Slight chance for showers. Lows level off around 71. Slight chance of rain showers tomorrow. Daytime highs approaching 90. Mainly sunny skies. Temps above average Thursday and Friday with highs in the upper 80s. Thunderstorms both days. Currently, it's 72 degrees. I'm staff meteorologist Paul Trombley.

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0: His name is John Brennan. You may remember him in the 1990s as a star. This is going way back. Of MTV's The Real World. Yeah, he was the cowboy hat wearing Kentucky Wildcat fan on, I believe it was season 2 of The Real World. Big Kentucky basketball fan, if you remember. So I remember him very well. Very nice guy, too, John Brennan. That's his new country single, Tell Me That There Ain't a God. It is time for our funny story, and I don't know, I guess I didn't know this, which is kind of crazy. Maybe somewhere along the way I should have known this. But did you know, today's September 1st, so a brand new month kicking off. Did you know that September is National Chicken Month? I didn't know that. Yeah, Chicken Month. National Chicken Month. So there you go, which ties in perfectly with our funny story this morning, because Walmart is getting set to roll out a new product in celebration of National Chicken Month to celebrate their very popular rotisserie chicken. Now, what is the product? Well, they already, you know, the rotisserie chicken, very popular. So they decided, why not make the rotisserie chicken a purse? And you're thinking, what? They fly over the cuckoo's nest? No, well, let me explain. Walmart has taken the love of rotisserie chicken to the love of a limited edition handbag for the ladies that looks like it has a rotisserie chicken in it. It doesn't, actually. So the the handbag, let me explain it. You know, it's a zippered purse. It has white sides on it, so the actual rotisserie chicken bag is clear. You can see the rotisserie chicken in it, you know. This purse is resembling that, but it isn't clear. It's got white sidewalls to the purse, and then it has a printed picture of a rotisserie chicken on it. So it looks like you're carrying a rotisserie chicken in a purse. You're not. There's also the traditional style or the lemon pepper flavor purse. I mean, the purse doesn't actually have that flavor. It says that on the side of it. Is this making any sense? Anyway, yeah. Apparently, rotisserie chicken's so popular that 1 in 12 shoppers that goes into Walmart buys one. So there you go. You can get your limited edition chicken purse for just $5.97 while supplies last. That's a pretty good deal. The chicken purse, available for a limited time at Walmart. So there you go. My only question would be, how do ladies get everything else in the purse with that giant rotisserie chicken in there? That's going to get chicken all over your keys. 650 on The Big Show.
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4: Here's your WGLR Tri-State forecast. Slight chance of thunderstorms today. Otherwise, sunshine mixed with clouds at times. Daytime highs approaching 89. Partly cloudy skies again tonight. Slight chance for showers. Lows level off around 71. Slight chance of rain showers tomorrow. Daytime highs approaching 90. Mainly sunny skies. Temps above average Thursday and Friday with highs in the upper 80s. Thunderstorms both days. Currently, it's 73 degrees. I'm staff meteorologist Paul Trombley.

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0: 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Wisconsin Badger football back this weekend, people. 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
5: Here's your WGLR Tri-State Forecast. Slight chance of thunderstorms today. Otherwise, sunshine mixed with clouds at times. Daytime highs approaching 89. Partly cloudy skies again tonight. Slight chance for showers. Lows level off around 71. Slight chance of rain showers tomorrow. Daytime highs approaching 90. Mainly sunny skies. Temps above average Thursday and Friday with highs in the upper 80s. Thunderstorms both days. Currently 75. I'm staff meteorologist Paul Trombley.

0: His name is Gavin Adcock. He's been opening for Morgan Wallen this summer. Had a chance to see him in Chicago at Soldier Field. That is his brand new single, Wannabe, on 97.7 Country. We were talking Badger football earlier. Volleyball is on the airwaves tonight here on 97.7 Country. We've got a good one. Schulzberg at Belmont, Six Rivers Conference Girls Volleyball. 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
11: Here's your WGLR Tri-State Forecast. Slight chance of thunderstorms today. Otherwise, sunshine mixed with clouds at times. Daytime highs approaching 89. Partly cloudy skies again tonight. Slight chance for showers. Lows level off around 71. Slight chance of rain showers tomorrow. Daytime highs approaching 90. Mainly sunny skies. Temps above average Thursday and Friday with highs in the upper 80s. Thunderstorms both days. Currently 75. I'm staff meteorologist Paul Trombley.

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0: That is Porter Martin with X's in Texas on 97.7 Country. Rob Spangler with you live and local on a Tuesday morning, September 1st. Still a little down about Dolly's passing, of course, last week. Sad news there, but we do have something to brighten your spirits if you were a Dolly Parton fan. Her estate has issued plans to host an official Dolly Parton Music Festival. That's right. This is something that was in the works when Dolly was still with us. And this is from the estate of Dolly Parton. They're calling it Dolly Fest, and it's set to roll out in 2027, so sometime next year. Now, according to sources within the estate, the event will take place across two consecutive weekends in Nashville, Tennessee, and London, England. Ticket information and further details will be announced at a later date. The event was originally planned as a multi-artist event in January of 2026 in Nashville and intended to feature Dolly as a performer and host. What Dolly started, we will ensure is brought to life, said Danny Nozell, founder CEO of CTK Enterprises. Many people behind the scenes know that Dolly Fest is a dream of Dolly's that was intended to take place on her 80th birthday in Nashville. We had the venue booked, and we had the announcement ready to go. And then in August of 2025, Dolly had to take a step back after her initial health challenges. A lot of people always say, what would Dolly do? And well, at this moment, Dolly Fest is what Dolly would do. So very exciting about that. We'll find out more details about who will be performing and what the dates are soon. So very cool. Keeping Dolly's memory alive. All right, that's our parting shot. You take care. Have a great rest of your Tuesday.
1: I'm Nicole Heslip with Agribusiness News. I'm Brownfield. A lot has changed over the last 100 years. One thing that hasn't, Pioneer, and its commitment to you. Thank you for trusting our people and products in your fields. Ag Secretary Brooke Rollins says the USDA is taking steps to improve producer confidence in the cattle industry. Brownfield's Kellen Havikin has the story.
2: The secretary tells Brownfield one of the goals of the five-point plan is to help producers manage price swings by expanding the livestock risk protection program.
3: If someone keeps their heifer today, and then in 2 years, if they had sold it today, they would have made more money. We're now managing for that risk versus an entirely new government program that has more government payments.

0: incumbents. That's what ultimately tends to disrupt the market, and we believe we're going to get there without that.
1: Rollins says the plan also includes funding that could help processors purchase facilities that have recently been shuttered.
0: The fact that 20% of that processing is coming back on the market will allow us to shift for the first time in decades back to regionally owned, mid-sized, and smaller processors and capacity.
1: From the Nebraska State Fair in Grand Island, I'm Kellen Havikin for Brownfield.
2: The next generation of Claas tractors is making its debut at the Farm Progress Show. Brownfield's Brent Barnett is there.
3: We have the Arion 6 range, we have the Axion 8 range, and we have the Axion 9 range.
4: Claas tractor product specialist Tanner Whips tells Brownfield the latest lineup is a game changer.
3: This is the first time that we have ever had the Axion 8 range that goes over 300 horsepower, so we are actually now boosting up to 313 horsepower with the new dynamic power system that we're offering.
4: Whips says the company benchmarked and evaluated the tractors in markets around the world.
3: I think this is one of the most developed products that we've ever brought. We did a lot of interviews and talking with customers here in North America. They wanted more horsepower. They wanted higher hydraulic capacity, so we hit on those things for the North American producers.
4: Whip says the product launch at Farm Progress Show will be followed by order availability in September. From Boone, Iowa, I'm Brent Barnett, Brownfield.
2: National crop condition ratings were mixed over the past week. An eastern Wisconsin specialty crop grower says the ongoing drought has created some challenges this year. Robin Cavley, who owns Park Ridge Organics in Fond du Lac County, tells Brownfield.
5: It's not a bad year. It has rained not enough, which is typical. We do have irrigation set up, so it makes for a bit more work on our end.
2: Despite the challenges, she says, having to rely on irrigation brings an added benefit to vegetable production.
5: It does also control and mitigate our risk of disease when we're able to be the one that's deciding when water goes on and when it doesn't.
2: I'm Nicole Heslop with Brownfield.
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1: Good morning. Today is September 1st. That is the beginning of a new marketing year for corn and soybeans that shifts market focus away from old crop ending stocks. U.S. corn conditions held steady this last week. Soybeans had a drop in their condition rating. As of Sunday, 57% of U.S. corn rated good to excellent, unchanged from the previous week, below the five-year average of 61%. Soybean conditions fell for the fourth consecutive week. 58% of the crop rated good to excellent. That is down from 60% the previous week and below the five-year average of 60%. Minnesota posted the largest weekly decline. Its good to excellent soybean rating fell 8 percentage points. September corn up 7, 522. December up 6 and 3 quarters, 544 and a half. July 27 corn, that is up 6 and 3 quarters at 566 and 1 half. November soybeans up 27 and a quarter, 1315 and a quarter. January up 27 cents, 1330 and a quarter. August 27 soybeans up 22 cents at 1321 and one half. Soybean meal September up 660 a ton, 341.20. September Chicago wheat up 9 cents, 765 and one half. Live cattle futures 25 cents to 42 cents in the red. October 212.32, December 214.32. Feeder cattle 85 cents to $1.57 in the red. September 320.60, October 315.75. Lean hog futures 2 cents to 25 cents lower. October 83.65, December 73.92. The Class 3 milk futures, September, that is up 6 cents, 16.41. October down 4, 16.94. November down 5, 17.23. And December unchanged, 17.28. I'm Bob Mittendorf on WGLR. 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
6: Here's your WGLR Tri-State Forecast. Slight chance of thunderstorms today. Otherwise, sunshine mixed with clouds at times. Daytime highs approaching 89. Partly cloudy skies again tonight. Slight chance for showers. Lows level off around 71. Slight chance of rain showers tomorrow. Daytime highs approaching 90. Mainly sunny skies. Temps above average Thursday and Friday with highs in the upper 80s. Thunderstorms both days. Currently 75. I'm staff meteorologist Paul Trombley.

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8: Here's your WGLR Tri-State Forecast. Slight chance of thunderstorms today. Otherwise, sunshine mixed with clouds at times. Daytime highs approaching 89. Partly cloudy skies again tonight. Slight chance for showers. Lows level off around 71. Slight chance of rain showers tomorrow. Daytime highs approaching 90. Mainly sunny skies. Temps above average Thursday and Friday with highs in the upper 80s. Thunderstorms both days. Currently, it's 76 degrees. I'm staff meteorologist Paul Trombley.

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12: Here's your WGLR Tri-State Forecast. Slight chance of thunderstorms today. Otherwise, sunshine mixed with clouds at times. Daytime highs approaching 89. Partly cloudy skies again tonight. Slight chance for showers. Lows level off around 71. Slight chance of rain showers tomorrow. Daytime highs approaching 90. Mainly sunny skies. Temps above average Thursday and Friday with highs in the upper 80s. Thunderstorms both days. Right now, 78. I'm staff meteorologist Paul Trombley.

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2: U.S. corn shipments were considered impressive last week, exceeding pre-report trade expectations and reaching a record high for the week. USDA reported 59 million bushels of corn inspected for export during the week ending August 27th. Soybean shipments fell below expectations at 9 million bushels. China did not account for any of the week's inspections. December corn up 6.25 cents at 544. March up 5.5 at 557.75. September 27 corn up 4.75 at 533.75. Soybeans November up 25 cents, 13.13. January up 24.75 at 13.28. September 27 soybeans up 15 cents, 12.75 3/4. October soybean meal up 5.20 a ton, 343.80. December Chicago wheat up 8.75, 782.75. Live cattle futures $1.42 to $1.62 in the red. October 211.22, December 213.15. Feeder cattle 280 to 327 stronger. October 313.75, November 307.32. Lean hog futures, they're anywhere from 30 to 40 cents lower. October 83.32, December 73.85. September Class 3 milk up 5 cents, 16.40. October down 12, 16.86. November down 13, 17.15. And December down 10, 17.18. I'm Bob Mittendorf on WGLR.
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5: Here's your WGLR Tri-State Forecast. Slight chance of thunderstorms today. Otherwise, sunshine mixed with clouds at times. Daytime highs approaching 89. Partly cloudy skies again tonight. Slight chance for showers. Lows level off around 71. Slight chance of rain showers tomorrow. Daytime highs approaching 90. Mainly sunny skies. Temps above average Thursday and Friday with highs in the upper 80s. Thunderstorms both days. Currently, it's 80 degrees. I'm Staff Meteorologist Paul Trombley.
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8: Here's your WGLR Tri-State Forecast. Slight chance of thunderstorms today. Otherwise, sunshine mixed with clouds at times. Daytime highs approaching 89. Partly cloudy skies again tonight. Slight chance for showers. Lows level off around 71. Slight chance of rain showers tomorrow. Daytime highs approaching 90. Mainly sunny skies. Temps above average Thursday and Friday with highs in the upper 80s. Thunderstorms both days. Right now, 82. I'm Staff Meteorologist Paul Trombley. 97.7 Country.

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12: Here's your WGLR Tri-State Forecast. Slight chance of thunderstorms today. Otherwise, sunshine mixed with clouds at times. Daytime highs approaching 89. Partly cloudy skies again tonight. Slight chance for showers. Lows level off around 71. Slight chance of rain showers tomorrow. Daytime highs approaching 90. Mainly sunny skies. Temps above average Thursday and Friday with highs in the upper 80s. Thunderstorms both days. Right now, 82. I'm staff meteorologist Paul Trombley.

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2: ABC News, I'm Michelle Franzen. The jury in the Lindsey Clancy trial back deliberating, the judge telling them to stay the course even after they signaled they could not reach a verdict. Clancy is charged with the killing of her three children and says she suffered from postpartum psychosis. The jury must decide if she had criminal intent. Here's ABC's Karen Katursky.
3: They said they are unable to come to a unanimous decision, so it indicates the jury is stuck on what we don't know, but the judge gave them instructions to keep trying. We're not sure how long the judge will allow that to go on, but he said, I know it was a long trial. He encouraged them to follow their instructions and to keep deliberating.
2: Rescue efforts continuing in Nepal with more than 1,000 confirmed dead, 4,500 others missing from catastrophic glacial breakaway and flooding, including Americans. Tropical storm Edward is targeting the Gulf Coast, expected to make landfall later today along the Texas-Louisiana border. This is ABC News.
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6: Good afternoon from 97.7 Country, WGLR. The Mississippi River level is steady at 6.5 feet at Prairie du Chien, 3.8 at Guttenberg, and 7.1 at Dubuque. With news, I'm Courtney Chaffee. A thunderstorm complex will move east through the area late this evening and overnight. The main threat will be damaging winds and a secondary threat of large hail. Stay tuned after the newscast for your complete tri-state weatherology forecast. A Bosque Belle woman was sentenced to 5 years of probation after police said she took about $1,200 worth of possessions from a seriously ill patient while acting as the individual's caretaker. 40-year-old Amanda Vandenberg recently received the sentence in Iowa District Court of Dubuque County after pleading guilty to charges of dependent adult abuse and third-degree theft against an older individual. As part of a plea agreement, additional charges of possession of marijuana, possession of a controlled substance, and possession of drug paraphernalia were dismissed. The charges stem from a November incident in which court documents state police were called to a residence in the 2200 block of Pasadena Drive in reference to a caretaker who was possibly under the influence of drugs. Vandenberg was found with a glass pipe with burnt residue and showed signs of impairment but tested negative for alcohol. Vandenberg's vehicle contained miscellaneous clothes, blankets, shoes, toiletries, blankets, pillows, baskets, and other items that the daughter said belonged to the older women. The Wisconsin State Patrol will have some extra eyes in the sky around the state this week, including in counties in south-central Wisconsin. Aerial enforcement is planned for I-90-94 in Monroe County on Wednesday and Highway 18-151 in Iowa County on Friday, the Wisconsin Department of Transportation announced. Troopers in a plane will monitor for aggressive and speeding drivers and will then radio to troopers on the ground to pull those drivers over. The State Patrol said the goal isn't to stop drivers, but to encourage voluntary compliance with traffic laws. The new Platteville Fire Station is officially in action. According to a social media post by the Platteville Fire Department, trucks and gear were moved into the new station on Monday. Beginning immediately, the department will begin responding from the new station. An official ribbon cutting for the station will happen on October 5th at 4 p.m., and an open house will be held October 11th from 11 a.m. to 3 p.m. One person was seriously injured following a motorcycle crash in Grant County Friday evening. The crash happened on Sandy Hook Road near Rock Cut Road in Jamestown Township. 36-year-old Dustin Schemahorn of Benton was traveling east on Sandy Hook Road at a high rate of speed when he lost control of his motorcycle and crashed. Schemmelhorn was not wearing protective gear and sustained serious injuries. He was flown from the scene via helicopter to UW-Madison for further treatment. It is believed speed and possible impairment were factors in the crash. Schemmelhorn was placed under arrest and cited for OWI third offense and operating without a valid motorcycle endorsement. The incident remains under investigation. A Dubuque man was arrested after he stole a vehicle from a parking lot near Potosi Brewery. Law enforcement received the call of the stolen vehicle Saturday evening, and around that same time, the sheriff's office received multiple traffic complaints on a white SUV in the Potosi area that was operating all over the road and into the ditch. Deputies located and stopped the stolen vehicle just after 9:30 p.m. on Highway 61 near County B. The vehicle also matched the vehicle reported from the multiple traffic complaints. The driver, 29-year-old Sean Soler of Dubuque, was arrested and booked into the Grant County Jail for OWI second offense and taking and driving a vehicle without the owner's consent. That's the latest local and regional news. Your complete tri-state weatherology forecast is coming up shortly. I'm Courtney Chaffee on 97.7 Country WGL.
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6: In area obituaries, 82-year-old Nancy Davis of Lancaster passed away August 28th. Funeral services will be held on Wednesday at 11 a.m. at the Lancaster United Methodist Church. Burial will be in Hillside Cemetery in Lancaster. Family and friends may gather today from 4 to 7 p.m. and on Wednesday from 10 a.m. until the time of the services at the church. Kramer Grau Funeral Homes and Crematory in Lancaster is assisting the family of 82-year-old Nancy Davis of Lancaster. 98-year-old Rosemary Schumacher of Potosi passed away August 26th. Private family services for Rosemary Schumacher will be held at St. Thomas Catholic Church with burial at St. Thomas Cemetery in Potosi. Melby Funeral Home in Platteville is assisting the family. Memorials may be made to the VFW Post 5276 Berg Averkamp in Potosi for 98-year-old Rosemary Schumacher of Potosi. 97-year-old Dwight Nelson of Platteville passed away August 25th. Funeral services will be at noon on Thursday, September 10th at the Platteville Free Methodist Church in Platteville. Burial will be at Greenwood Cemetery in Platteville, where military rites will be accorded by American Legion Post 42 and VFW Post 5274. Visitation will be from 10 a.m. until the time of the service. The Melby Funeral Home and Crematory of Platteville is serving the family. Dwight was a man of faith and humility, therefore in lieu of flowers, chimes, and memorial stones, memorials may be made to Gideon's International in Dwight's name. For 97-year-old Dwight Nelson of Platteville. That's the obituary report. For full-length obituaries, visit our website at WGLR.com.
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8: The Packers are back on the practice field today. First of three workouts this week before taking the weekend off. I'm Bill Scott with Sports. They'll open the season a week from Sunday at Minnesota. The Packers signed 13 players to their practice squad yesterday, all 13 spending some time during preseason camp in Green Bay. The football Badgers getting ready for Sunday's matchup with fourth-ranked Notre Dame. That will be played at Lambeau Field. The Brewers will try again tonight in Chicago against the Cubs. The crew served up 9 home runs in the series opener last night, falling 17-3. A couple of lefties, Robert Gosser facing Matthew Boyd in the pitching matchup in that one tonight. Midwest League resumes tonight with the final series of the season. Wisconsin Timber Rattlers are on the road at Beloit against the Skycarp. Bill Scott, Wisconsin Radio Network.
9: 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Houston over the White Sox 6-3. 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I'm Steve Prestigard.
10: Good Tuesday afternoon. I'm meteorologist Paul Trombley with your WGLR Tri-State Ag Forecast. Warm and humid conditions remain settled in here the next several days. And along with that, we are still going to see some spotty to scattered shower and storm chances a bit on and off here the next several days. So still seeing a couple isolated storms possible this afternoon. And then as we get into tonight, still can't rule out a couple storms. Best chances later tonight going to be across areas up near La Crosse, kind of along and north of the I-90 corridor in particular. But still looking at some of the other nights here as we finish out the work week, still with those opportunities for some scattered to isolated storms popping up, mostly in that nighttime, early morning time frame, and then just partly sunny, warm, and humid during the daytime frames. Even heading into the weekend, still staying with some more warmth across the region to kick it off. Temps may come down a bit on Sunday as well as into early next week, but still looking at some unsettled conditions, a couple isolated storm chances for the weekend, and mostly partly sunny, though, with those highs still climbing towards 90 Saturday, cooling down a little bit from the 80s Sunday into Monday. And then even a few more shower storm chances still coming back into play at times early part of next week. In the meantime, for this afternoon, we are looking at breaks of sun and some clouds. Still a slight chance for a shower storm, high about 89. Partly cloudy tonight, slight chance for a storm late. Better chances to the north, 71 the low. Isolated shower storm chance into Wednesday, partly sunny. Highs around 90 expected for tomorrow. That's your Tri-State Ag Forecast. 97.7 Country, WGLR. I'm meteorologist Paul Trombley.
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11: The block cheese market on this Tuesday down 0.75 cents at 147.5. Barrel cheese down 0.75 cents, that's 153.25. The butter market down 0.75 cents at 139.25. September Class 3 milk down 6 cents, 16.29. October down 16, 16.82. November down 18 cents, 17.10. And December down 13 cents, $17.15 per hundredweight. Live cattle futures market anywhere from $1 to $1.40 in the red. October 2/12/05, December 2/13/57, February live cattle futures to 1507. Feeder cattle market, that is anywhere from $1 to $2.25 lower. October 3:15:30, November 3:08:15, and January, that is at $300.52. Lean hog futures are mixed, anywhere from 12 cents higher to 2 cents in the red. October 83.80, December 74.25, and February lean hog futures at 76.50. The EPA announced small refinery exemptions on Monday, saying that this is part of President Trump's efforts to lower fuel prices. The exemptions cover 1.76 billion renewable fuel credits, or RINs, for the 2025 compliance year. At the same time, the EPA announced it will reallocate 100% of those RINs to larger refiners during the 26-27 compliance period. That is a move intended to ensure the exemptions do not reduce biofuel demand. The American Soybean Association thanked the administration for the reallocation, but stressed that it must happen quickly to avoid undermining the domestic demand soybean farmers urgently need as harvest does approach. The Renewable Fuels Association called the exemptions unjustified. Turning to the prices on the border trade, December corn up 7 3/4 at 545.5. March up 7.5 at 559 3/4. September 27 corn up 6 3/4 at 535 3/4. November soybeans up 26.5, 1316.5. January up 28 cents at 1331 1/4. September 27 soybeans up 18 3/4 at 1279 1/2. October soybean meal up 560 a ton, 344.20. December Chicago wheat up 9.5 cents, 783 1/2. The December oats contract, that is 383 1/2. In the farm news, the U.S. Department of Agriculture on Monday announced a number of programs designed to rebuild America's beef herd and strengthen the cattle industry. With reaction to the USDA proposal and other cattle-related issues, I chatted Monday afternoon with market analyst Brad Coyma, with Coyma, Coyma, and Verilich, based in the Western Iowa community of Sioux Center.
12: Well, thanks for having me on, Bob. It's been a while, for sure. It's kind of you to reach out.
11: Well, Brad, the first question is sort of lengthy here. President Trump announced via True Social August 20th or 21st that 300,000 metric tons of product for ground beef with no quota tariff for 90 days, of course, is being sold as it will be good for the consumer. Brad, there's still way too many unanswered questions about how the consumer is going to benefit and where the product is coming from. What do we know since then?
12: Very little. There was a very, very long article from the president that still left a lot of question marks and a lot of vagueness to most of us. I'll try to work through your question, even though I don't have the answers, and it's frustrating to me that we don't have more specificity. There you go. First of all, you know, he talked about that this country would have been where we're going to get this meat supposedly from is a country that is over their quota, so that most anything that we import, export, they have a quota. If you go over what you did last year, then there's an ability to put tariffs on it. That's not uncommon with a lot of products. So the one country that that leaps off the page as the candidate for this is Brazil, even though nobody said it. So I almost think it has to be Brazil, first of all, to have anywhere close to the capacity or the ability to even produce this much meat, which I think is very improbable that any country on a snap of the fingers notice can come up with 100,000 metric tons in 30 days and followed by another 100,000 metric tons and then another 100,000. That's how it's broke down over those three 30-day periods. And then this whole idea that, he's got it figured out that we're going to get it, priced so that it's going to be 25% less for the consumer. And I'm going like 25% less than what? That doesn't make sense to me or anyone else, frankly. So are you going to have it labeled differently in a Costco or a Walmart or something and say, okay, here's domestic ground beef and it's, $4 a pound, and here's this stuff that we just imported, and that's going to be $3 a pound, 25% less. I can't conceive that that's even logistically possible. So I don't know. Bob, I wish I had a harder answer, a better answer. I think most of us are put this under the column of beef's too high, that comment that he made a year ago, and what that ramifications meant for the market. Those, and me included, are supremely frustrated. Cash cattle are $40 off of the highs. It was 265 last week. It was 218 here. The market's coming down by itself. Grinding meat, I watch this every Tuesday. There's a wholesale report on all the cuts of beef. Grinding meat topped the week of 4th of July. It's been coming down since then. I mean, let the market work. And why he has such a case of the rear end for just hamburger? I mean, we can go on and on about different products that are high, whether it's food products or whether it's your cell phone or watching TV or certainly a cup of coffee. A lot of us in the cattle business are supremely frustrated with the why to pick on the hamburger part of this thing and something that I think is very illogical or logistically, I think, very improbable of being able to pull it off.
11: And the chaos that this has caused for the producer.
12: 100%. So I feed cattle. It's not up to me to determine the price of cattle, what hamburger costs. I'm trying to sell this stuff as high as I can, just like if you were a shoe salesman, you're going to try to sell shoes as high as you can, right? I mean, and the Packers, he's going to try to buy it as cheap as he can from me. That's the way the market works. And what happened here, I think the market was doing what it's supposed to do. You know, why did hamburger start to come down after the 4th of July? Well, because there was some pushback when that 90% got up to $9 a pound, people backed away. And when ribeyes got to whatever it did in your backyard, but 25, 26 bucks at the local grocery store, people said, well, I think we're going to pull back a little bit. So you saw that reflected in what the beef values were. So we don't need government intervention in the commodity markets, in my estimation. But hopefully, I don't think there's any cattlemen's group that was in favor of this last round. I hope that maybe the noise that we're generating here will make it to Washington, D.C., and maybe cooler heads will prevail. But he does not like to look bad. He does not like to lose.
11: Well, this morning, and I want to mention, we are chatting on Monday afternoon, August 31st, Ag Secretary Rollins announced what's called the Rancher's First Initiative. And although I guess the title sounds great, have you looked at what's in details of what they're talking about?
12: I'm holding it in my hand right now. So I have looked at it, maybe not with the kind of granular, attempt that I, because I had just been so busy because the markets just got closed now. But some of it, trying to figure out a way to utilize, some CRP, some government ground, to free up some grass country, to allow some grazing of cattle. But it doesn't really say anything that's exactly only for that, so you're going to pay somebody to take it out of CRP. I would hope that then they'd have a way to direct that to make sure then that it's actually for putting cows out there, right? They spend a great deal of time on this thing talking about trying to improve demand by loosening up some of the restrictions on like a small locker or something, or theoretically me calling you up and say, hey, you know what? I got a steer that's fat. I'm gonna have my brother-in-law butcher it, and I'll send it to you, Bob. And how's that for a deal? And you might say, sounds good to me. Does your brother-in-law know how to butcher cattle? Is it clean? Is it safe? I mean, some of this notion of loosening some of these standards make me kind of uncomfortable. I mean, I think food safety is still important. You know, I could sell you that beef if I have it slaughtered at a government inspected facility, which I have one 8 miles away. You know, and then it's all good. So some of that to me is hyperbole. So I don't know, you know, the again, it's a lot of words. I think they're trying to, backtrack. They're trying to cover, trying to make everybody feel good after that 300,000 metric ton thing kind of made everyone pretty angry.
11: Well, the bottom line is we're still at a 75-year low in cattle, and that's, despite what some may think, that's not going to change overnight.
12: Not at all. You know, you could decide to save a heifer calf today, and you're going to be 24 to 27 months out before you have something that's big enough to slaughter for a slaughter animal. You're absolutely right. Cow herds lowest since 1951. However, at some point, that is why the market is where it is. That is why we got this high. The other black swan event with that thing, of course, as we had the tightest numbers in modern history, then you decided to close the border forever with Mexico, which the year before was we got 1.2 million cattle out of there. Well, that further, you know, complicated the short or the lack of supply. Now that's slowly starting to reopen. So I would suggest, so to give you an idea, though, shortest numbers in 75 years, correct? Year to date, beef production is down 3.6%. So it's lower, but it's not that, oh my gosh, devastating 10% type thing, because we have less animals, but we're making them bigger than we ever had before. So it's, you know, weight times numbers, it gives you the pounds. So it's not quite as dramatic as it sounds. So, yeah, we're still going to have, I mean, is this thing going to collapse and go down to where it was? No. In my opinion, the numbers are still going to stay somewhat tight. But I think the real extreme of the market is over, and now we're going to work our way through this next process.
11: We have just a couple of minutes left, a couple of things. As far as the Mexican cattle at the border, is there anything new to report on that since they allowed what just Douglas, Arizona, I think, is the first place they opened up, right?
12: Douglas, Arizona is open, although it has, I just found out, it's temporarily closed because they got a mechanical problem with a chute. And what they're cleared for is to do up to, but not exceed 700 head per day. And so far they haven't, well, I think one day they had 620. They opened last week. Now, that was, so it's 700 last week. This week they can do 900. Next week they can do 1,200, assuming they get the chute fixed. 30 days from the opening of the first one, they open a second port, and then another 30 days they open a third port. So in 60 days there'll be three of them open. And it's cattle are coming at a trickle, Bob. It's not like a wave, but obviously it's more than what it had been. But 600 head a day, if that's all it is, the market, that won't even, you know, that's not even a bump on the road. But I think now, particularly the administration looking at the kind of pushback they've had on the beef deal, I would expect that they're going to probably, you know, put the accelerator down on getting this border reopened, because they too see that that would allow more meat to come into the thing. If that's really their goal, is to lower the price of beef, then I would think that they would continue to accelerate the border reopening.
11: Where the markets are headed, in your opinion, and then also how people can get a hold of you.
12: Too bad we didn't do this about 3 months ago when we were flying high, huh? I think we got a little work to do. I think there's a few big cattle that are backed up, some partly because we don't like the price. The cattle lose money here, partly because we had this extreme heat event here through a lot of the cattle belt a couple weeks ago. Cattle lost a lot of weight, trying to get that weight back on them. So I feel like we don't quite have a lot of leverage here for a minute. Now, if I had to guess it, maybe by the time we got to, and that's what I'm doing is guessing, but if, maybe by the time we turn one more page off the calendar and get into late September or early October, I'd like to think that maybe as we get into some tighter supplies and get more current, because the packer is killing more cattle, and that'll help us get through this little slug of cattle the packer's killing more cattle because he's finally making some money. So hopefully we can get back into the first quarter with a little better prices. At least that's what I'm looking at here. So, yeah, if you want to reach out, some dumb guy in Iowa, me or three of my other brokers here, the best way to reach us is to call us, 712-722-0023. KKBtreating.com is our...
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10: Here's your WGLR Tri-State Forecast. Slight chance of thunderstorms this afternoon. Otherwise, sunshine mixed with clouds at times. High temperatures reach up to 89. Slight chance of rain showers tonight. Lows level off around 71. Slight chance of rain showers tomorrow. Highs around 90. Lots of sunshine. Temperatures a bit above average Thursday and Friday with highs in the upper 80s. Thunderstorms possible both days. Right now, 84. I'm staff meteorologist Paul Trombley. 97.

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4: Here's your WGLR Tri-State Forecast. Slight chance of thunderstorms this afternoon. Otherwise, sunshine mixed with clouds at times. High temperatures reach up to 89. Slight chance of rain showers tonight. Lows level off around 71. Slight chance of rain showers tomorrow. Highs around 90. Lots of sunshine. Temperatures a bit above average Thursday and Friday with highs in the upper 80s. Thunderstorms possible both days. Right now, 84. I'm staff meteorologist Paul Trombley.
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0: weatherology meteorologist Derek Height with a significant weather update. A heat advisory begins at 1 p.m. this afternoon and continues until 7 p.m. Thursday night. A heat advisory means that the combination of high temperatures and high humidity will produce dangerous conditions, especially for those who are sensitive to the heat, such as children and the elderly. In order to prevent heat sickness and heat stroke, take steps to keep cool. Drink plenty of water, stay in the shade as much as possible, and if you must be outside, take occasional breaks in an air-conditioned building to cool down. Watch out for the warning signs of heat stroke, including dizziness, nausea, headache, and disorientation. A heat advisory begins at 1 p.m. this afternoon and continues until 7 p.m. Thursday night. Stay tuned for additional updates. I'm meteorologist Derek Height.
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12: Here's your WGLR Tri-State forecast. Partly cloudy this afternoon with a slight chance for storms. High of 89, lows dip down to about 71. Tonight, mainly clear skies. Sunshine mixed with clouds at times. Tomorrow, daytime high is approaching 90. Temps above average Thursday and Friday with highs in the upper 80s. Thunderstorms both days. Right now, it's 84 degrees. I'm staff meteorologist Jennifer Wojcicki.

I'm weatherology meteorologist Derek Height with a significant weather update. A heat advisory continues until 7 p.m. Thursday night. A heat advisory means that the combination of high temperatures and high humidity will produce dangerous conditions, especially for those who are sensitive to the heat, such as children and the elderly. In order to prevent heat sickness and heat stroke, take steps to keep cool. Drink plenty of water, stay in the shade as much as possible, and if you must be outside, take occasional breaks in an air-conditioned building to cool down. Watch out for the warning signs of heat stroke, including dizziness, nausea, headache, and disorientation. A heat advisory continues until 7 p.m. Thursday night. Stay tuned for additional updates. I'm meteorologist Derek Height.

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10: Here's your WGLR Tri-State forecast. Partly cloudy this afternoon with a slight chance for storms. High of 89, lows dip down to about 71. Tonight, mainly clear skies. Sunshine mixed with clouds at times. Tomorrow, daytime highs approaching 90. Temps above average Thursday and Friday with highs in the upper 80s. Thunderstorms both days. Right now, 86. I'm Staff Meteorologist Jennifer Wojcicki.

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12: Here's your WGLR Tri-State forecast. Partly cloudy this afternoon with a slight chance for storms. High of 89, lows dip down to about 71. Tonight, mainly clear skies. Sunshine mixed with clouds at times. Tomorrow, daytime highs approaching 90. Temps above average Thursday and Friday with highs in the upper 80s. Thunderstorms both days. Right now, 86. I'm staff meteorologist Jennifer Wojcicki.

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1: Soybeans and corn were up, cattle were down, hogs were mixed. 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Stein has yield. Soybeans were higher on fund and technical buying. The USDA's national crop rating is at a multi-year low with hot, dry weather in the near-term forecast. China did purchase another 136,000 tons of U.S. beans ahead of the open. November beans were up 29 and three quarters at 13.17 and three quarters. January beans were up 29 and a half at 13.32 and three quarters. Corn was higher on fund and technical buying. The U.S. good to excellent rating is the lowest in years with some potential late weather impact to yield. Overall demand, though, continues to be solid. December corn was up 8 1/4 at 546. March corn up 8 at 560 1/4. The wheat complex was higher on fund and technical buying. There's no end in sight to the Black Sea export slowdown. The U.S. spring wheat harvest is ahead of average, and drought in the plains could limit winter wheat planted area. In Chicago, December wheat was up 8 1/2 at 782 1/2. March wheat was up 9 1/4 at 797 1/2. In Kansas City, December wheat was up 7 1/4 at 845 1/4. And in Minneapolis, December wheat was up 13 1/2 at 776 1/2. Live and feeder cattle were down on profit-taking ahead of direct business. Feeders did have additional pressure from that higher move in corn. October lives were down 60 cents at 212.07. December lives were down $1.20 at 213.37. October feeder cattle were down $1.62 at 315.40. Hogs were mixed on spread trade and technical buying. Butcher hogs were steady at midday. October lean hogs down 2 at 83.65. December lean hogs down 15 at $74. I'm Megan Grebner, Brownfield Ag News.
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3: Here's your WGLR Tri-State forecast. Partly cloudy this afternoon with a slight chance for storms. High of 89. Lows dip down to about 71. Tonight, mainly clear skies. Sunshine mixed with clouds at times. Tomorrow, daytime highs approaching 90. Temps above average Thursday and Friday with highs in the upper 80s. Thunderstorms both days. Right now, it's 88 degrees. I'm staff meteorologist Jennifer Wojcicki.
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10: Here's your WGLR Tri-State forecast. Partly cloudy this afternoon with a slight chance for storms. High of 89, lows dip down to about 71. Tonight, mainly clear skies. Sunshine mixed with clouds at times. Tomorrow, daytime highs approaching 90. Temps above average Thursday and Friday with highs in the upper 80s. Thunderstorms both days. Right now, it's 88 degrees. I'm Staff Meteorologist Jennifer Wojcicki.

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11: Here's your WGLR Tri-State forecast. Partly cloudy this afternoon with a slight chance for storms. High of 89, lows dip down to about 71. Tonight, mainly clear skies. Sunshine mixed with clouds at times. Tomorrow, daytime highs approaching 90. Temps above average Thursday and Friday with highs in the upper 80s. Thunderstorms both days. Right now, it's 88 degrees. I'm Staff Meteorologist Jennifer Wojcicki.

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2: Here's your WGLR Tri-State forecast. Partly cloudy this afternoon with a slight chance for storms. High of 89. Lows dip down to about 71. Tonight, mainly clear skies. Sunshine mixed with clouds at times. Tomorrow, daytime highs approaching 90. Temps above average Thursday and Friday with highs in the upper 80s. Thunderstorms both days. Right now, it's 89 degrees. I'm Staff Meteorologist Jennifer Wojcicki.

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Kicking off the Tuesday afternoon cruise with Murph. Prepare yourself for a cuteness overload in the form of a smile file story. In just a few minutes, a daring kit

0: John Brennan is his name. His brand new song, Tell Me There Ain't a God. 97.7 Country and WGLR.com with Dave Murphy on the Tuesday afternoon cruise. Time for your smile file story. And I warned you to prepare yourself for cuteness overload.
1: Well, here's our rescue mission for the day. Normally it's a piece of equipment. Right now, it's this little guy.
0: An Ohio construction crew has gained an unexpected new team member, a cute orange kitten hiding inside the engine compartment of an excavator at a job site in Ohio. Workers with River Reach Construction discovered the tiny kitten, and after failing to find the kitten's mother or siblings, the crew adopted her and named her Komatsu after the excavator brand. Though they call her Sue for short. The kitten spent 2 weeks in foster care before joining the family of a company mechanic. She's expected to become the shop's cat. And after video of the rescue went viral, Komatsu, the brand, even sent little Sue her own miniature safety vest and hard hat. You gotta see the video. I've posted it on my page, Murph's Turf, at WGLR.com. Just look for the Dave Murphy page, or you can find the video posted on the 97.7 Country Facebook page. Komatsu is so adorable. Be sure to check it out. That's your smile file story on 97.7 Country and WGLR.com.
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11: Here's your WGLR Tri-State forecast. Partly cloudy this afternoon with a slight chance for storms. High of 89, lows dip down to about 71. Tonight, mainly clear skies. Sunshine mixed with clouds at times. Tomorrow, daytime highs approaching 90. Temps above average Thursday and Friday with highs in the upper 80s. Thunderstorms both days. Right now, it's 89 degrees. I'm Staff Meteorologist Jennifer Wojcicki.

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0: That is probably one of Dolly Parton's last recordings with the artist Bells, spelled B-E-L-L-E-S. It's Son of Jolene, and the story behind the song, Bells wrote it and somehow got it to Dolly Parton, and she liked the idea of a continuing story of the song Jolene so much that she agreed to sing on the record with Bells. And of course, we lost Dolly a week ago at the age of 80.
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11: Here's your WGLR Tri-State forecast. Partly cloudy this afternoon with a slight chance for storms. High of 89, lows dip down to about 71. Tonight, mainly clear skies. Sunshine mixed with clouds at times. Tomorrow, daytime highs approaching 90. Temps above average Thursday and Friday with highs in the upper 80s. Thunderstorms both days. Right now, it's 89 degrees. I'm Staff Meteorologist Jennifer Wojcicki.

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2: Here's your WGLR Tri-State forecast. Slight chance of thunderstorms this afternoon. Otherwise, mainly cloudy skies expected. Daytime highs approaching 90. Lows dip down to about 71. Tonight, mainly clear skies. Sunshine mixed with clouds at times. Tomorrow, highs around 90. Upper 80s Thursday and Friday, with storms possible both days. Currently, it's 90 degrees. I'm staff meteorologist Jennifer Wojcicki.

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I'll tell you where our farm director Bob Mittendorf is headed in just a few. Get out.

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11: Here's your WGLR Tri-State forecast. Slight chance of thunderstorms this afternoon. Otherwise, mainly cloudy skies expected. Daytime highs approaching 90. Lows dip down to about 71. Tonight, mainly clear skies. Sunshine mixed with clouds at times. Tomorrow, highs around 90. Upper 80s Thursday and Friday, with storms possible both days. Currently, it's 90 degrees. I'm staff meteorologist Jennifer Wojcicki. 97.

0: 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Dave Murphy on a hot and sticky Tuesday afternoon cruise. And we do have a chance for showers and possibly some strong thunderstorms this afternoon and this evening. Your weatherology tri-state forecast is coming up in just a few minutes. The new song from Porter Martin called X's in Texas is on the way, and the latest from Taylor Swift is up next on WGL.
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9: Here's your WGLR Tri-State Forecast. Slight chance of thunderstorms this afternoon. Otherwise, mainly cloudy skies expected. Daytime highs approaching 90. Lows dip down to about 71. Tonight, mainly clear skies. Sunshine mixed with clouds at times. Tomorrow, highs around 90. Upper 80s Thursday and Friday, with storms possible both days. Currently, it's 90 degrees. I'm staff meteorologist Jennifer Fujitsky.

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0: 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His name is Porter Martin, and that's his new song, X's in Texas. Juan for the Roadhouse and Texas George Strait headed to the top spot on the Billboard Country Singles chart with one of his big hits today in 1984. And I'll play it for you next. Juan for the Roadhouse coming up.
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2: ABC News, I'm Michelle Franzen. The U.S. military targeted Iranian sites today near the Strait of Hormuz, its first campaign since July. President Trump says in response for Iran's attempt to add sea mines to the strait. Here's ABC's Karen Travers.
3: It was a pretty quiet August in terms of strikes against Iranian military targets. The U.S. was focused on an economic pressure campaign by going after countries that do business with Iran to try to put the squeeze on Iran to get them back to the negotiating table, to get them to give in to the president.
2: Jurors in the Lindsey Clancy trial in Massachusetts have gone home for the day, the judge ordering them back tomorrow to resume deliberations, even though the jury says they can't reach a unanimous verdict. Clancy is charged in the murders of her three children. Her attorneys argue she suffered from postpartum psychosis and did not have criminal intent. Tropical storm Edouard made landfall along the Louisiana-Texas border today, moving inland with heavy rainfall and flooding the risk. This is ABC News.
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7: 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The Mississippi River level is steady at 6.5 feet at Prairie du Chien, 3.8 at Guttenberg, and 7.1 at Dubuque. With news, I'm Courtney Chaffee. A thunderstorm complex will move east through the area late this evening and overnight. The main threat will be damaging winds and a secondary threat of large hail. Stay tuned after the newscast for your complete tri-state weatherology forecast. A Bosque Belle woman was sentenced to 5 years of probation after police said she took about $1,200 worth of possessions from a seriously ill patient while acting as the individual's caretaker. 40-year-old Amanda Vandenberg recently received the sentence in Iowa District Court of Dubuque County after pleading guilty to charges of dependent adult abuse and third-degree theft against an older individual. As part of a plea agreement, additional charges of possession of marijuana, possession of a controlled substance, and possession of drug paraphernalia were dismissed. The charges stem from a November incident in which court documents state police were called to a residence in the 2200 block of Pasadena Drive in reference to a caretaker who was possibly under the influence of drugs. Vandenberg was found with a glass pipe with burnt residue and showed signs of impairment but tested negative for alcohol. Vandenberg's vehicle contained miscellaneous clothes, blankets, shoes, toiletries, blankets, pillows, baskets, and other items that the daughter said belonged to the older women. The Wisconsin State Patrol will have some extra eyes in the sky around the state this week, including in counties in south-central Wisconsin. Aerial enforcement is planned for I-90-94 in Monroe County on Wednesday and Highway 18-151 in Iowa County on Friday, the Wisconsin Department of Transportation announced. Troopers in a plane will monitor for aggressive and speeding drivers and will then radio to troopers on the ground to pull those drivers over. The State Patrol said the goal isn't to stop drivers, but to encourage voluntary compliance with traffic laws. The new Platteville Fire Station is officially in action. According to a social media post by the Platteville Fire Department, trucks and gear were moved into the new station on Monday. Beginning immediately, the department will begin responding from the new station. An official ribbon cutting for the station will happen on October 5th at 4 p.m., and an open house will be held October 11th from 11 a.m. to 3 p.m. One person was seriously injured following a motorcycle crash in Grant County Friday evening. The crash happened on Sandy Hook Road near Rock Cut Road in Jamestown Township. 36-year-old Dustin Schemmerhorn of Benton was traveling east on Sandy Hook Road at a high rate of speed when he lost control of his motorcycle and crashed. Schemmelhorn was not wearing protective gear and sustained serious injuries. He was flown from the scene via helicopter to UW-Madison for further treatment. It is believed speed and possible impairment were factors in the crash. Schemmelhorn was placed under arrest and cited for OWI third offense and operating without a valid motorcycle endorsement. The incident remains under investigation. A Dubuque man was arrested after he stole a vehicle from a parking lot near Potosi Brewery. Law enforcement received the call of the stolen vehicle Saturday evening, and around that same time, the sheriff's office received multiple traffic complaints on a white SUV in the Potosi area that was operating all over the road and into the ditch. Deputies located and stopped the stolen vehicle just after 9:30 p.m. on Highway 61 near County B. The vehicle also matched the vehicle reported from the multiple traffic complaints. The driver, 29-year-old Sean Soler of Dubuque, was arrested and booked into the Grant County Jail for OWI second offense and taking and driving a vehicle without the owner's consent. That's the latest local and regional news. Your complete tri-state weatherology forecast is coming up shortly. I'm Courtney Chaffee on 97.7 Country WGL.
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7: In area obituaries, 82-year-old Nancy Davis of Lancaster passed away August 28th. Funeral services will be held on Wednesday at 11 a.m. at the Lancaster United Methodist Church. Burial will be in Hillside Cemetery in Lancaster. Family and friends may gather today from 4 to 7 p.m. and on Wednesday from 10 a.m. until the time of the services at the church. Kramer Grau Funeral Homes and Crematory in Lancaster is assisting the family of 82-year-old Nancy Davis of Lancaster. 94-year-old Clarence Bennett of Benton passed away August 31st. A funeral service will be held at 11 a.m. Friday at the Hawden Shield Funeral Home and Crematory in Cuba City. A private family burial will be held at a later date. Family and friends may call from 4 to 7 p.m. on Thursday at the Hawden Shield Funeral Home and Crematory in Cuba City. Also on Friday from 9 a.m. until the time of the service at the funeral home. The Hawden Shield Funeral Home and Crematory in Cuba City is serving the family. In lieu of plants and flowers, a Clarence L. Bennett Memorial Fund has been established for 94-year-old Clarence Bennett of Benton. 98-year-old Rosemary Schumacher of Potosi passed away August 26th. Private family services for Rosemary Schumacher will be held at St. Thomas Catholic Church with burial at St. Thomas Cemetery in Potosi. Melby Funeral Home in Platteville is assisting the family. Memorials may be made to the VFW Post 5276 Berg Averkamp in Potosi for 98-year-old Rosemary Schumacher of Potosi. 97-year-old Dwight Nelson of Platteville passed away August 25th. Funeral services will be at noon on Thursday, September 10th at the Platteville Free Methodist Church in Platteville. Burial will be at Greenwood Cemetery in Platteville, where military rites will be accorded by American Legion Post 42 and VFW Post 5274. Visitation will be from 10 a.m. until the time of the service. The Melby Funeral Home and Crematory of Platteville is serving the family. Dwight was a man of faith and humility, therefore, in lieu of flowers, chimes, and memorial stones, memorials may be made to Gideon's International in Dwight's name. For 97-year-old Dwight Nelson of Platteville. That's the obituary report. For full-length obituaries, visit our website at WGLR.com.
6: The Packers back to the practice field today as they start preparing for the opener at Minnesota a week from Sunday. I'm Bill Scott with sports. Still no contract extension for tight end Tucker Kraft, but he told reporters today he will be on the field regardless of any contract situation because he loves this team. New tight ends Jonnu Smith and Mark Redman and running back Caleb Johnson all practicing today. The team's new practice squad squad quarterback Kedon Slovis was also on hand, and long snapper Matt Orzech passed his physical yesterday. He was practicing today. The Brewers and Cubs play game two of their four-game series at Wrigley Field tonight. Cubs won the opener last night, clubbing 9 home runs in a 17-3 victory. Robert Gosser facing Matthew Boyd in the pitching matchup tonight. Former Buck Thanasis Antetokounmpo returning to Greece to continue his basketball career. He signed a 3-year contract with Aris Basketball Club, spending the last 6 seasons in the NBA with the Bucks. Bill Scott, Wisconsin Radio Network.
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9: The block cheese market down 0.75 cents, 147.5. Barrel cheese down 0.75 cents at 153.25. The butter market down 5.75 cents at 139.25. September Class 3 milk futures unchanged, 16.35. October down 18 at 16.80. November down 20 cents, 17.08. December down 18 at 17.10. The Class 3 2027 first quarter average, 17.37 per hundredweight. The Farm Service Agency has announced the DMC margin at 9.93. There will be no payment for July milk. Once again, no dairy margin coverage payment for July milk. The run at Cascade this week, 490 head. The market trend, $7 lower. Choice and Prime, beef steers and heifers, 210 to 219.75. Choice and Prime Holstein dairy steers and heifers, 194 to 210. The slaughter cow market at Cascade, that topped at 186. The slaughter bull market topped at 203. The live cattle futures and feeder cattle futures both finished in the red. Market analysts say packer leverage remains strong. Cash and futures remain weak. Live cattle futures anywhere from 60 cents to $1.55 in the red. October 212.07, December 213.37, February at 214.92. Feeder cattle, $1.10 to $1.97 lower. October 315.40, November 308.52. January feeder cattle futures, $300.80. Lean hog futures, anywhere from 2 cents to 25 cents lower. October, 83.65. December, 74 even. February, 76.27. And April lean hog futures at 82 even. The Environmental Protection Agency granted dozens of new small refinery exemptions from 2025 renewable fuel standard blending requirements. The refiners claim they were experiencing disproportionate economic hardships because of the RFS obligations. Jeff Cooper is the president and CEO of the Renewable Fuels Association.
10: We think that is nonsense. There is no rationale, there's no justification for giving those exemptions to those refiners when we all know that the refining sector today is making record profit margins. They're making more money than they ever have in history. So to argue to EPA that they somehow are experiencing hardship and need to be let out of their ethanol and biodiesel blending obligations just doesn't pass the sniff test.
9: Jeff Cooper is with the Renewable Fuels Association. The corn market was stronger due in part to the warmer weather forecast for the first part of September. There was also spillover support from other commodities, including crude oil and gasoline futures. The rally in soybean futures above $13 highlights strong domestic demand, Chinese export sales, and the market impact of the conflicts in the Black Sea and the Middle East. December corn up 8 1/4, 546. March up 8 cents, 560 1/4. September 27 corn, that is up 7 cents at 536. November soybeans up 29 3/4 at 1317 3/4. January up 29 1/2, 1332 3/4. November 27 soybeans up 11 1/2 cents at $12.60. October soybean meal up $7.10 a ton, $3.45.70. December Chicago wheat up 8 1/2 cents, that is $7.82 1/2. The local grain bids are from United Cooperative at Boscobel, the corn at $5.01, the soybeans $12.38. I'm Bob Mittendorf on WGLR.
11: 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The Dow closed down 418 points, or 0.79%. The NASDAQ closed down 271 points, or 1.03%. The S&P 500 closed down 55 points, or 0.71%. And in the bond market, 10-year Treasury yields are trading at 4.8%, higher by 0.05 percentage point. In stocks of local interest today, Deere & Company closed at $676.08, up $21.17. Apple at $325.13 a share, up $8.28. Land's End at $11.81, down 2 cents. Alliant Energy at $67.92, down 6 cents. Archer Daniels at $84.55, up $3.26. Amazon at $254.92, down $4.85, and Cummins at $551.15, down 13 1/4 a share. 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
12: .com. 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
15: Here's your WGLR Tri-State forecast. Mainly clear skies tonight with lows around 71. Sunshine mixed with clouds at times. Tomorrow, high temperatures reach up to 90. Lows dip down to about 72. Tomorrow night, slight chance of thunderstorms. Temps above average Thursday and Friday with highs in the upper 80s. Storms possible both days. Right now, 91. I'm staff meteorologist Jennifer Wojcicki.

number one hit for Kane Brown. That's Woman on 97.7 Country and WGLR.com. Dolly Parton's estate has announced the celebration of a lifetime coming to Nashville and London next year. I'll tell you more in just a few minutes.

0: 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And Dolly Parton's estate is bringing the celebration of a lifetime to Nashville and London next year called Dolly Fest. It'll be a music festival held on two consecutive weekends. Dolly originally planned Dolly Fest as part of her 80th birthday celebration last year. She was set to host and perform, but had to take a step back due to her health challenges. Dolly, of course, passed away 1 week ago at the age of 80. Her longtime manager said a venue was booked and an announcement was ready to go. What Dolly started, we will ensure is brought to life. As far as a traditional memorial goes, that is not something Dolly wanted. This is something that is authentic to her and something that artists and fans around the world can participate in while also giving everyone time to grieve and plan. Details haven't been shared yet, like dates, ticket information, or the lineup. But in other Dolly news, the Tennessee Volunteers will honor her all football season long with a special orange butterfly sticker on their helmet.
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8: mainly clear skies, tonight with lows around 71. Sunshine mixed with clouds at times, tomorrow high temperatures reach up to 90. Lows dip down to about 72. Tomorrow night, slight chance of thunderstorms. Temps above average Thursday and Friday with highs in the upper 80s. Storms possible both days. Right now, 91. I'm staff meteorologist Jennifer Wojcicki. 97.7 Country.

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3: Here's your WGLR Tri-State forecast. Mainly clear skies tonight with lows around 71. Sunshine mixed with clouds at times. Tomorrow, high temperatures reach up to 90. Lows dip down to about 72. Tomorrow night, slight chance of thunderstorms. Temps above average Thursday and Friday with highs in the upper 80s. Storms possible both days. Right now, 91. I'm staff meteorologist Jennifer Wojcicki.

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In fact, you can get a sneak peek of the kitten rescue video on the 97.7 Country Facebook page. 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
1: Well, here's our rescue mission for the day. Normally it's a piece of equipment. Right now, it's this little guy.
0: An Ohio construction crew has gained an unexpected new team member, a cute orange kitten hiding inside the engine compartment of an excavator at a job site in Ohio. Workers with River Reach Construction discovered the tiny kitten, and after failing to find the kitten's mother or siblings, the crew adopted her and named her Komatsu after the excavator brand, though they call her Sue for short. The kitten spent 2 weeks in foster care before joining the family of a company mechanic. She's expected to become the shop's cat. And after video of the rescue went viral, Komatsu, the brand, even sent little Sue her own miniature safety vest and hard hat. You gotta see the video. I've posted it on my page, Murph's Turf, at WGLR.com. Just look for the Dave Murphy page, or you can find the video posted on the 97.7 Country Facebook page. Komatsu is so adorable. Be sure to check it out. That's your smile file story on 97.7 Country and WGLR.com.
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2: mainly clear skies, tonight with lows around 71. Sunshine mixed with clouds at times, tomorrow high temperatures reach up to 90. Lows dip down to about 72. Tomorrow night, slight chance of thunderstorms. Temps above average Thursday and Friday with highs in the upper 80s. Storms possible both days. Right now, 90. I'm staff meteorologist Jennifer Wojcicki.

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3: 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And like a good neighbor, State Farm is there.
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8: Here's your WGLR Tri-State forecast. Mainly clear skies tonight with lows around 71. Sunshine mixed with clouds at times. Tomorrow, high temperatures reach up to 90. Lows dip down to about 72. Tomorrow night, slight chance of thunderstorms. Temps above average Thursday and Friday with highs in the upper 80s. Storms possible both days. Right now, 90. I'm staff meteorologist Jennifer Wojcicki.

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